0: I'm a bit torn. You know, my heart wants the Chiefs, but my brain's telling me it's probably going to be the Hurricanes.
1: Well, we don't like brains in equations like this. We only listen to our heart. Isn't that what is said? Always listen to your heart, not your brain. Follow your heart. On the show this hour, we speak to Tom and Nellie Morehouse, who found love in the wool shed, started their own agricultural contracting business and used it as a springboard into farm ownership. Love a happy yarn like that. And there's plenty of farm animals around the country that need foster homes. Sad story. We speak to the SPCA and it's Hunting and Fishing Friday. We missed last week due to the field days, so it's fishing today, and we got such a legend we had to put him on twice. Matt Watson joins us for our fishing segment at the end of the show to chew the fat about his life and his career. But first up, we got him yesterday, about 10 minutes after it was announced the Fisheries Amendment Bill was heading to the panel beaters, as Shane Jones put it, and are not being progressed through this term of government.
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1: He's a man that needs no introduction, but I'll give it a shot. Anyway, Matt Watson pioneered fishing shows in New Zealand as the host of the ITM Fishing Show for 20 years. Now, Ultimate Fishing New Zealand on YouTube. He's a household name here and abroad, a big fish in South Korea, I hear. He's a TV

0: Watson, thank you for joining the Rural Roundup.
1: Oh, wow. Far out. What an intro. I'm listening to all of that going, whew, geez, I've either been very busy or I'm very old. Maybe a bit of both.
0: Maybe a bit of both. Well, I've interviewed two A-list celebrities now, you and our UB40. I reckon that's pretty cool.
1: Oh, hang on. I wouldn't put myself on an A-list or even in the same category as UB40, but that is very kind.
0: Yeah. So massive news hot off the press. The Fisheries Amendment Bill has been scrapped. What's your reaction to that one?
1: Oh, just pride, you know, proud of Kiwis. Man, far out. Like, the news has just come out. Far out. I'm sounding emotional. That's because I am. Far out. It's literally just come out. Just heard about it. And I mean, it has, I won't lie, it's been hard seeing the way things were going and having to like jump on social media, do loads of media interviews to try and motivate people to say, look, this is going to be bad, not just for us, but for our kids, for our environment. And, you know, I've had a career, you know, making people happy, showing them how to catch fish and all that sort of stuff. So it has been exhausting, you know, trying to motivate people. But the pride now is that Kiwis have listened, they've responded, and they've stood up, which I've never seen before to this level with an issue. I believe it was the second most submissions ever put in New Zealand history on anything. And Kiwis are typically like, she'll be right. You know, someone else will take care of it. But they haven't sat back and let that happen. They've had their, you know, they've made their voices heard. So, yeah, I just, anyone out there listening that put a submission in, that emailed your MP, thank you. And your kids will thank you for it too.
0: More than 33,000 submissions. And it is emotional, and you should be proud because you have been vehemently opposed to it, and you've done some great work there in mobilising people. And, yeah, that is exhausting. Where to now that it's been scrapped?
1: Well, where it is basically, well, scrapped. We want to be careful using the word scrapped.
0: Yes,
1: it won't be progressed this year. So that means between now and anything happening, there's going to be an election. But what the people of New Zealand have done, and not just with the 33,000 submissions, the people that have made it known to their local MP, hey, if you're supporting management of our fisheries like this, we won't vote for you. So the parties across the spectrum, and I've had my door open to all of them, I've said to them, look, you need to take fisheries seriously because the people take it seriously. So what we can expect is that all of the parties will have a fisheries policy, and then we get to see the ones that are going to have a plan, and then we can hold them to account. And I don't believe that any party, perhaps other than the party that put the bill forward, are going to have such an obviously pro-industry policy. It's going to be something that hopefully serves us all. And again, my door is open, as well as a number of other people. You know, there's, you know, the commercial fishing sector, they definitely need to be looked after in all of this. But let's all get around the table and help create some policy, which I'm feeling much more enthusiastic about, because that's going forward. That's not putting energy into blocking and stopping something. You know, we can all be part of building something that's going to revive our ocean and serve our kids and give us this amazing thing where we can go to the sea, gather some seafood, you know, fill our bellies and have those incredible memories with friends and family, you know, which are the country's founded on that.
0: And it is a tough balance, isn't it, between commercial fishers, recreational fishers, environmental groups, iwi. What does sustainable fishing look like to you?
1: It looks like it's putting the ocean first, okay? And that's, well, all the stakeholders are saying, you know, we want to make some money here or we want better access here. We need to listen to the scientists, and we need to say, what is a sustainable level that is going to keep enough fish to serve all sectors? Okay, and it's my belief, well, it's not just my belief, the science has said, and we've literally got collapsed and closed fisheries in this country that were abundant 5 years ago. So let's start with the science, is what I've said, okay, and say, what is a level that is sustainable, that if there's a bad recruitment year for the fish, there's still going to be some next year.

0: instead of us scrapping over what we get, let's put the ocean first, and then there should be always be enough for everybody.
1: Mm. And that's what we want, isn't it? Sustainability.
0: Yep.
1: And enough for everyone. You've spent decades on the water. What changes have you noticed in, you know, fish size and abundance and all of that kind of stuff?
0: Well, I've noticed, I mean, you know, a glaring example is like where I live. Mm. 5 years ago, I shot a video of crayfish feelers sticking out of the water. And I could go in my jandals and grab a crayfish. That's 5 years ago. Now, that has collapsed. It is closed to all take of spiny rock lobster. And the scientist that I was speaking to that was part of that, the research, said it is unlikely to recover in my lifetime.
1: Wow.
0: So, you know, and I mean, that's pretty shocking to hear that. You know, like at this stage, they say it's closed for a minimum of 5 years, then they'll reassess. So, but you're hearing that just recently from a scientist, that's pretty a glaring change. So it does show how fast it can decline if it's not well looked after. But then there are some fisheries that I have seen in my lifetime that have improved when there's been some reasonable restrictions put in place. Kingfish, for one, is a fishery that has improved slightly for a period, although some of the changes that were going to be in this bill would have, you know, chopped away those green shoots, but that's gone. So it is encouraging to know that the ocean can recover if you give it a chance. So there's still a lot of hope there.
1: Yeah, and I mean, if we look at Kaikoura, what we saw down there after the earthquake, that was closed for a long period of time, and the pawa and the crayfish have sort of blossomed down there, which is good to see. Speaking of crayfish, I mean, we saw Minister Shane Jones take a live one to Parliament. What was your reaction to that?
0: Oh, look, our minister is a different

0: making false claims that I'm running down commercial fishermen, which I've never done. I'm not anti-commercial. I used to be a commercial fisherman. My uncle, still a commercial fisherman. So, I mean, put it this way, it's not something I would have done, and it's not how I would treat a taonga. That's all I can really speak to. People can make up their own minds with our minister's behaviour.
1: That was Matt Watson. We'll be catching up with him again at the end of the show for our fishing segment to hear more about his life and career. But next up on the show, we speak to Tom and Nellie Morehouse from Morehouse Contracting. They found love in the wool sheds, went into agricultural contracting and used that as a springboard into farm ownership. Great story. And we also talked to Viv Moore from the SPCA. So stay tuned.
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From the shearing shed to agricultural contracting, one Waipa family has built a business that's become a springboard into farm ownership. Tom and Nellie Morehouse of Morehouse Contracting join us to share their story.

0: the finances in a way that allows you to invest back into the business and develop and buy that technology?
1: Yeah, so it really comes down to having that support crew in the background, like really good accountant. Our accountant is amazing. We are budget forecasting all the time, just kind of trying to make those right decisions where we're not biting off more than we can chew.

0: don't like. But yeah, you just kind of always take an opportunity. And
1: that's one thing Tom has done, is you've taken every opportunity on, I guess, whether it's good or bad.
0: Yeah.
1: You can't be picky. You just got to keep those tractor wheels turning in the in those very early stages. You know, that was our motto. Like, they just got to keep turning. Getting in amongst the community, building those relationships, getting to know people. It's not easy. So you really got...
0: Yeah, like a lot of communication.
1: Yeah.
0: Is key, talking to people and letting them know what you're doing. And yeah, I guess getting out there, some social things as well, is quite a big thing.
1: Yeah.
0: Getting to know people, and then you sort of, you want to be a little bit modest as well about things sometimes as well too. So,
2: well, it's really, really awesome to see what you guys have done, and I hope by sharing your story there'll be some other people that can sort of take that on board. That is Tom and Nellie Morehouse from Morehouse Contracting, who found love in the wool sheds, actually, wasn't it? Found love in the shearing
1: so
2: sheds
1: true.
2: To agricultural contracting and owning their own business and getting into farm ownership through that. So thank you so much for your time today, guys.
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0: rural environment, obviously. Mm. So people with the appropriate space, facilities and experience, because that can make a really meaningful difference. Some of the animals we have in, you know, some of the horses and, you know, the minis and all of that sort of thing do require a little bit of specialist knowledge. So we're really reaching out to farmers in the rural community to help us out.
1: All right. Well, if you're a farmer in the rural community and listening to this and have

0: Thank you so much, Viv, for your time today. I really appreciate it. That's SPCA National Foster and Volunteer Manager, Viv Moore.
1: Great. Thanks, Erin.
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0: About the Fisheries Amendment Bill being chucked out, well, not exactly chucked out, but put on pause or sent back to the panel beaters, as Shane Jones has said. But we are heading into our fishing segment now, and there's no greater fisherman to talk to than Matt Watson, so we'll just kick it straight in the guts. So your daughter, yeah, Hannah, discovered that your great-great-grandfather, who emigrated to New Zealand, was a triple Scottish fly fishing champ. You were raised in a commercial, mm-hmm, fishing family, like you mentioned, your uncle's there as well. So the die was cast, really, for you to be a fisherman a century ago, wasn't it?
1: Yeah, it was. And I literally thought, so that ancestor my daughter found out doing her year 13 history assignment, was on my dad's side, the Watson side. And so it's my mum's side where all the fishermen are. So yeah. I just assumed that it was come from my mum's dad, who was a commercial fisherman. You know, and all my uncles and basically all my rallies on that side were commercial fishers. But it seems it was both sides of the family. When my daughter found the newspaper articles and it read something like, Scotland loses its greatest ever fisherman to New Zealand. So, yeah, so maybe there is something in the genetics, I don't know.
0: Yeah. Runs in the blood, right? There was no way you could have avoided it, but you tried. You were a roofer many years ago. And you did quite well with your roofing, didn't you? And then you got your brother to take over the business. You sold your home and your other properties, got your skipper's ticket, moved to Northland. You did an OE playing rugby in England. And then that's kind of how your fishing career and TV career started.
1: Yeah, it did. I mean, I moved up there never to think, you know, I can honestly tell you I never had television in my plan or any kind of media. I mean, I just wanted to be a fisherman. And at that stage, I discovered this thing called game fishing. You know, that when I was growing up working on commercial fishing boats for my uncles, I honestly didn't know that New Zealand had marlin or tuna. I just thought they were things in magazines that, you know, flash fishermen caught overseas. And when I discovered they were in this country, I was like, wow, you know, well, you know, the oceans are bigger than the Manukau Harbour, where I used to net mullet and flounder. And because once upon a time, I thought that was the ocean when I was a kid. So, yeah, it just led me up north to work on game fishing boats. And, yeah, after a couple of years doing, you know, crewing on game fishing boats, which I loved, family came along. And, you know, when you've got kids and I was working at sea for up to 10 days at a time, you know, when we had charters up at the Three Kings, home for one day and you're knackered. And even then you're refueling, icing the boat for the next lot of guys to come. And I was missing, you know, family birthdays, wedding anniversaries, all those sorts of things. And just got to a point where I was at sea, and for the first time ever in my life, I wanted to head towards shore. I was always, you know, I was always excited to head out to sea. And now at the end of the trip, you know, as much as I loved the fishing and the guys that we were taking out, I was getting excited when I was coming home because I get to see my kids and get to see my family. So I just sat for a moment. I thought, well, what can I do where I get to keep on fishing like I am now, but I get to have my own business like I had when I was roofing. I had my own roofing business. And, you know, it was too hard to get into commercial fishing at that point because, you know, unless you owned a quota, and that was unattainable for me. And it literally popped into my head, oh, why don't I make a fishing TV show? And so, yeah, I made a business plan, which the bank manager laughed at and wouldn't give me a business loan because it seemed so ridiculous. But I borrowed the money against the house, brought some TV cameras, taught myself how to use them, passed on bits and pieces to mates, and we went out and started filming stuff. And, yeah, we made the ITM Fishing Show.
0: How good
1: is that? Just paraphrasing a lot, but...
0: Yeah. Something along those lines, eh? So you've got a big fan base in South Korea, I believe.
1: Yeah. I was approached to be a guest on a show called Doshiabu, which is Fishermen in the City, I think as it kind of translates to. Well, they flew me to Costa Rica to be part of a fishing trip. And I've never seen a production with so much budget. They had their own airplane for the camera gear.
0: Holy
1: coming over.
0: Moly.
1: And I think there were 34 film crew, plus, I mean, there were five writers there. It was incredible. Like, we think we're pretty flash if we can afford to have a cameraman and a guy flying the drone and maybe Maddie, myself, jumping in the water to get some underwater footage.

0: Day. Job done. Take it easy. We'll be back next Wednesday. So it's a long weekend for us, Craig, to have a couple of sleep-ins.
1: I need a couple of sleep-ins. So I'm looking forward to that.
0: Me too, actually. Job done. Talk to you on Wednesday.

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0: One out of six. Always go with your team. Yes. Yes, I know. Staffy, big weekend of sport. Don't forget the V8s in Darwin. Go the Kiwi boys. Ryan Wood versus Matty Payne. Up the V8s and up the Waz. Regards, Regan. Great show, guys. I love it when people say, don't forget about my favourite sport.
1: There's a lot going on.
0: Yeah, track temperature Darwin. It'll be up there.
1: Oh, imagine.
0: Yeah. Supercars in Darwin, Cowboys in Christchurch. Different track temperature. Very
1: different.
0: Any aircon in there, supercar. Do you think the St. George have a chance against the Knights? Because Ken's saying that the Red V's looking good. But he says it every week.
1: They're looking better. Slow improvements. But that Knights team, man, when they turn it on. Mm. I don't know if Ponga's going to play. If he plays, he is Picasso. Rugby league Picasso down that left edge.
2: Nah, Ponga's been ruled out, guys.
0: He's ruled out.
1: Okay, yeah, good to know.
2: Out of the 24-hour update. Mm. But Dylan Lucas will back up, apparently.
1: Lovely.
0: Lovely. And to get his personal understanding of his pathway at still a young age is a gift he will sit well with later in life. Great text message about Louis Brown. And one from the last, about an hour ago, Darren from Deep South. Mark Darren will be listening on his drive to Bright with his beautiful wife to the beautiful town in the valley for the Black Bear. Dark Beer Festival. Darren, I think everyone is in the cane train this week. I'm looking forward to the final. Hoping for an epic encounter. Also excited to see the Waz take over One New Zealand Takaha. It's going to be absolute scenes. It sure is. We get a break at 24 past one. And I think Jacobs rubbed his hands together and he's going to test me and Jello shortly. We'll do that next.
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0: phrase it right. No, not Caleb. Oh, Timothy. Tabatabana.
1: Yeah, you're correct.
0: Oh, I am. Oh,
1: you are correct.
2: I was going to almost give Jelly that answer and say Staff might have got it, but he didn't get it quite. But 6-0 to Staff.
3: Got to get on the
2: Sorry,
3: board
2: Jello.
3: Here.
2: 10th question and final question. Germany defeated Curacao 7-1 a few days ago in the FIFA World Cup. They famously defeated which nation by the same scoreline?
3: Ka-ching. Brazil.
2: Yes. Brazil. Can you name the year?
0: 19.
3: Wait, let's go back.
0: 19.
3: Let's go back 2 World Cups.
0: No, nah, go further.
3: Nah. 20, what
0: or should
3: now?
0: He go
3: 26,
0: back
3: 26, 22.
0: 18.
3: 2018.
2: 2014. It's the semi-final.
3: One more.
0: They beat Brazil 7-1.
3: And the semi-final. Massacre.
2: One of the greatest scenes in footballing history. Children
0: Here's
2: all over the crowd.
0: Strength of my football knowledge. I could have guessed 20 nations before I said Brazil.
2: Really?
0: I thought that would have been the least likely team.
3: That was the most shocking sport result for a long time.
2: It was mad. Wow. David Luiz had an absolute brain fart.
0: And don't say Jello got nil. He got a half. Remember we shared one?
2: Yeah, okay. We'll give. Well, he got that one too, technically.
0: Oh, yeah.
2: Yeah.
0: 6.5, 1.5.
2: So take that, Jello.
3: It's all right, you win some, you lose some.
0: You're only as good as your last game, and you won the last game.
3: You're only as good as 2 weeks ago, and I won that one. So.
2: That's what the saying goes, correct. Well, anyway, that rounds out the quiz for today.
0: Out the quiz for today. Someone's saying, I'm on the Chiefs Wocker, 12 plus, has to be 13 plus, but 1 point will do. Yeah, 1 point will do any team. Kia ora, bros, Deep City Shine. Great show. Steffi, I'm your brother. I wondered where you were. Remember I said I've got no brothers? I forgot about Deep City Harlem Shine. Art bro, and what have you got your freak on at the moment? I'm having painter's block, Deep City Shine. I've got a painting to do and I just can't start. But it has to be finished by Monday, so I'll be doing it this weekend, little family of three. Anyway, Staffy, can we work together at my place? Cheer up the wires. Don't know about that. Deep City Harlem. Your capital letters freak me out. Yeah, they freak me out. At approaching 22, remember 2 o'clock, got Jeremy Paul, 2:30, Lima Sopoanga as well, so a big hour and a bit to go, not far away also. Daniel McCarty will be joining us for a Football World Cup update. And after this, TAB Odds update with me and Jelly, we'll build something. We'll build it and we will make it grow.
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12: Approaching 8 minutes to two, Jeremy Paul after two, but a great pleasure to welcome into the show the second best snake ever to represent Wellington, Daniel McCarty.
13: G'day, Steffi. Jello, how you doing?
12: We're outstanding.
14: Very good.
12: Just how much are you enjoying this Football World Cup? Doesn't matter what time, day, night, anything. I look at a TV, there's a Football World Cup game going on.
13: Well, it's great simply from a time zone perspective, right? How many World Cups have we had to suffer through during the middle of the night? And I've laughed so bloody hard listening to English pundits complain about the time zone. So it's just in front of us. It's omnipresent. There's so many more games this time around. The group stage has been pretty compelling. And the last 24 hours has been pretty wild. I haven't had my eyes across as much of the games today, thanks to Teacher Only Day. But, God, you've had false stories of Messi's dad dying, him having to put out statements, probably explaining why he burst into tears the other day, and you've just had a string of absolutely wild contests today that might go a long way to settling Group A and Group B. So for the first week plus, Steffi, I don't think you could have asked for much more.
12: A lot of draws too. Just with you would have seen Belgium and Egypt play. I didn't. They're our next two foes. We've seen New Zealand and Iran. That's gone. That's in the bin. Belgium, Egypt, what did they look like to you with the lens of they are our next two opponents?
13: Well, they're incredibly talented sides. I probably don't need to tell the audience about the qualities that Belgium have. There's just so much grade A quality. I was more interested in Egypt. I think if you progress through the three games, our games get more difficult. I definitely felt Iran was our best chance.

0: months, considering how problematic their preparations have been. And yeah, New Zealand were excellent, two brilliant goals going forward, so much sharper than what was seen, but it was a bit of a missed opportunity. And now we need to front again against an Egyptian side I thought were really good at times, really hard working. Mo Salah playing more of an essential role. They went quite well against Belgium, so New Zealand will have to just lift a whole another level or two if they can to continue to keep the stream open. And the dream is very much there. 3 points might get you through. 4 probably does. So, it's so tantalisingly close.
1: Mate, it was awesome to have you in the studio calling that last game against Iran. I think we had 30 people packed into the producer's box.
0: Yeah. I feel like I was in a zoo on the wrong side of the cage.
1: Behind the bars. Mate, well, watching that game, like New Zealand score 2 goals. Like that's awesome for us. What changes in the next game? Because if we can go out and score 2 goals again, we'd take that, wouldn't we?
0: Yeah, I would, absolutely. That's a really good question. Effort and intensity, that's what I saw from Egypt. And they've got quality. Mohamed Salah, Omar Marmoush. But just the passion, the furious running nature that they showed. So you're going to have to match that intensity firstly. So, yeah, I don't think we're going to get blown away. But we do need to go up a few notches.
2: Mm-hmm. Awesome, Daniel. Time's against us. You know how studio clocks work. And mine's ticking down to the red. I appreciate your time today. Looking forward to more of your coverage, mate.
0: See ya. Bye.
2: See ya. Bye-bye, buddy. Peter of Cambridge says, have you guys seen the lad who's putting $100 on each match to be a draw? He's up big. Yeah, Tim Nacky. Mr. Blackjack. He is absolutely flying. Steffi and Jello. You can rap that song you have playing in the background to the world. Grandmaster Flash, that's the sounds they need at the games. Me and Jello rapping.
1: I think that's our TAB song?
2: That's our calling. Yeah.
1: Oh, yeah.
2: That's our calling. Anyway, Jeremy Paul, Lima Sopawanga, still to come in the next hour. Great to have your company today on a Friday as we build up to plenty of games in the Football World Cup. We are your home of radio commentary and the Super Rugby final tomorrow and the Warriors Sunday.
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4: The Warriors came up just short last week with a tight 2-point loss to the Sharks. They're still sitting inside the top 4, but after back-to-back losses, the Waz will be desperate to get back to winning form. This week, they head to Christchurch for a historic occasion, the club's first ever match at Takaha. Join Sam Hewitt and Sam Ackerman for live commentary. 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

0: 100%. God, he's a good player. God, he's had a great season. Wow. Just well. Yeah, I just wish they... I really feel for the Chiefs, man, having been bridesmaids for the last 3 years too. Like, you know, I feel for them. I kind of just wish for them to win just for that reason alone. Like, they deserve it. But they just... Unfortunately, they're not even coming up against the side that is similar with respects to the injury list or even... Mate, this side, this Hurricane side, has scored 20 more tries this season than the first team in history to get over 100 tries. If you've watched some of their games this year, like some of their, like their continuity between each other and their ability to understand and where to be, like I always look at like time and space like a person creates for themselves. So when you're watching a review, like, you know, you're watching one player, you go, okay, like how do they create that time and space? Look, majority of it is obviously through work rate, but it's also through communicating with other players, like, you know, letting them know that you're there. And then it's then the next part, which is very difficult to sort of watch at the same time too, is time and space they create for others. And this is what this Canes team does, like, better than anyone. Like, I went on about it, like, about this counter ruck. Like, why I talk about this counter ruck so much is because it's a facet of the game where you can't, like, you can try and coach for it, like, and you do train for it, like, in terms of breakdown work. But in terms of knowing, like, from numbers 1 to 15 at any given time are going to be able to unitedly between like 1, 2, or 3 players connect into a position and then all know what to do at the same time. It's obviously repetitive training, but it's a trust within your teammates that you know what they're actually doing. Mm. Like that's what they make. That's what the Hurricanes make, like the type of footy they're playing. They have, everyone is all on the same page. Their clarity is outstanding.
1: Jeez, you got me leaning towards the Hurricanes there, JP. Hey, mate, speaking of the war of nutrition, did you have a go-to for pre-game meal?
2: BCAAs.
0: Oh, the old man. Tell you what, keeping me alive now these days. Look, always hydration. Look, it was always hydration. Because even back in the day, we were allowed to have IV, like, bags there at one stage. Like, it wasn't ruled out. But then the Brisbane Lions, they were actually running around with an IV drip out, hanging out of them. And at half time, they'd put them in a bag and they'd go back out. And they were seeing their performances just lift. It was like, I mean, that's stupid. Like, why take the piss out of it? Like, why did you ruin it for everyone? Like, it was just unbelievable. But hydration, man, my pre-game meal, down in Canberra, we used to love this. There was this place called La Tapana. I would always used to get the same pizza. I would always get like this pizza, this marinara spaghetti, or the penne arrabbiata, and then and I'd get like this carbonara for the next morning as well. It was always pasta. Then we'd go at home games. We'd always go to the AIS, which was across the road from Canberra Stadium, so we could walk, and which was a really cool little thing for us. So our pre-game meal, I would always have, breakfast, I'd have baked beans with toast with poached eggs, and a couple of snags if I could, or a bit of bacon, not too much, and then pasta at lunch, and then I'd have, at the stadium before the game, I'd be having pancakes. Oh, sorry, I always had probably a spaghetti bog, like another pasta. And then I'd have pancakes. Yeah, I'd have pancakes. And then that would be me. A lot of food.
2: We're going from the front row. We're going to a first five next, but we've got to take a commercial break first.
0: Yeah, of course.
2: Lima Sopawanga is joining us after the set break. Got a message for Lima. You probably didn't play against them.
0: No, love watching him play. Killing it, mate. Love watching his stuff on TV and socials. He's like, I think footy players can take a massive leaf out of Liam's book, where he's just putting himself out there and he's doing everything that he wants to do, man. I'm loving it.
2: Good man. We'll catch you next week, brother.
0: Sure. Up the wah.
2: Jeremy Paul Show for another day. Clip that bit up and we'll play that to Lima. Jacob, I think it can be a quick enough turnaround. So we'll take a break as long as his flight's on time and he's landed and he's through and got his bags. Lima Sopawanga after the break.
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13: 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And then it happens. 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
2: Coming up to 2:30, we just had episode 253 of the Jeremy Paul Show, the wonderful former Wallaby. Our next guest, Lima Song, is just Super Wing, is just standing by. But just for Lima's ears, while he's on hold waiting to talk to us, the last question, which our listeners heard, I said, we've got Lima Super Wing after the ad break, JP. You got any messages for him? Here's what Jeremy Paul said.
0: killing it, mate. Love watching his stuff on TV and socials. He's like, I think footy players can take a massive leaf out of Liam's book, where he's just putting himself out there and he's doing everything that he wants to do, man. I'm loving it.
2: Lima Sopoanga, welcome to the show.
14: Oh, that's a nice welcome. That's pretty nice of him to say something like that. Appreciate it, fellas.
2: Yeah.

0: poo, you know, like I was walking down to get the bus after training, and he was like, bro, where are you going? And he's like, bro, jump in. And he lived in Wainui and I lived in Matoni, and so he would pick me up and drop me off and, you know, go out to lunches, or you know, I'd never been to a cafe before, and go out with Martin Nonu and guys like that, and they wouldn't make you pay. And something they've always said is just, when you get your turn, just make sure you pass it on, you know, like they never ask for those things back, but they just ask that whenever you got to your moment. And, you know, they didn't know that it was going to happen, but hopefully you would share that same sort of love and kind of willingness to share with those young boys coming through. And I think that's kind of where it stemmed from having great experiences myself from legends like Ma'a and Pity and Tialata and guys like that.
1: Mm. Well, thanks for carrying on that legacy, mate. That's so good to hear. And we finish with a question from a listener. His name's Josh from the West Coast, and he says, ask Lima if he had more cans than Marty Banks after the final in 2015.
0: Oh, it's tough to beat Marty Banks on the cans. I think that's the only thing he beat me at all year. I think he couldn't beat me in the kicking comp, so beat me off the field.
1: Love it, Sops. Hey, appreciate you jumping on with us, mate. We'll catch up again soon. And once again, I'll just reiterate, thanks for everything you're doing for the game. It's awesome.
2: Legend.
0: No, I appreciate it, boys. Have a good afternoon, and catch you boys later.
2: Cheers, bro.
1: Lima Sopawanga there, chatting to us ahead of the Hurricanes win, and the Hurricanes taking on the Chiefs in the Super Final tomorrow night. We'll be back with someone from the 3 to 6 show after the break.
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3: It's 3:15. We're joined in studio by Guy Hvelt, hero to many, friend of more. Welcome in, Guy.
4: Wow, wee. I don't think any of that's true. Hello, good to see you.
3: Anyone that's played Augusta is a hero to many. I was talking about that before. Did you know they took a group of Joe averages, sort of 16, 18 handicappers, to Augusta? I watched it. And there's that theory that could you break par if you started on the green?
4: Oh, you could.
3: None of them did.
4: Yeah, okay.
3: So you put the ball the furthest away from the furthest hole, none of them broke par.
4: Yeah, well, I'd heard the could you win the Masters if you started on the green, and I don't think anyone could. And Lashes and Millsy try and tell me that they absolutely could.
3: No.
4: From the furthest part of the green,
3: no. No.
4: Mate, those without a caddy?
3: Yeah.
4: Oh, it's brutally hard.
3: Yeah, yeah.
4: It'd
3: take you 4 hours, but you'd age 20 years.
4: Yeah,
3: anyway, exactly. Between 3 and 6, we enjoy.
4: Well, we don't enjoy Millsy because he's sick at the moment, so he is not in today.
3: So he got the flu when he was doing PD at the cemetery the other day.
4: It must have, yeah.
3: Okay. Poor Millsy. He's just had enough of Lashes, I think.
4: Yeah, I'd say that's true after 3 hours of them yesterday, and now it's me and Lashes today, so Lashes and I today, so that's going to be interesting to say the least. So we are going to chat to Luke Jacobson, captain of the Chiefs, ahead of the final tomorrow. We're also hoping to catch up with Du Plessis Kariffi out of the Canes. So have the captain from either side before the final tomorrow. Luke is definitely locked in, waiting to hear from the Canes at the moment. Neil Wagner will join us as well off the back of a really good day for the Black Cats, who now in a pretty good position to go on and win that second test at the Oval. So we'll chat to Neil Wagner about what he made of all of that and perhaps what they need to get England out for to really be in a strong position to win the game. Griffin Neame is going to join us from the Cowboys.
3: Excellent.
4: Probably a cool weekend for him. Born in Greymouth, obviously the game in Christchurch this weekend. So as a Canterbury lad,
3: Greymouth is now empty. They've all gone to Christchurch.
4: They've all gone to Christchurch. Yeah. So we'll chat to him about, you know, if it feels like a bit of a homecoming for him, that sort of thing. And Bryn Hall as well, around the rugby, get an outsider's view on what he thinks is going to happen in that game tomorrow night.
3: Fantastic. I've got a quiz question for you. We had a quiz earlier. You know it. I hope you don't know it because I'd be interested in your guess. Glenn Phillips became the third New Zealander to score 100 in T20, ODI and Test. Who were the other two?
4: Brendan.
3: Yes. Yeah, I got that one straight away as well. And then I really struggled.
5: I got close.
3: We both had a guess and we were both wrong.
4: Did Guppy score a Test 100?
3: Guppy?
4: I don't know if he did. I think he might have. Martin Guptill.
3: Correct, you prick.
5: He's a sharpshooter.
3: So I guess Kane, Jello guess Martin Crowe.
4: Yeah.
3: You were listening, eh?
4: No, I definitely, I promise you I wasn't.
3: That was outstanding.
4: Promise you I wasn't.
3: That was outstanding.
4: Obviously the ODI and the T20 thing was a fait accompli for Martin Guptill, but then I thought despite his struggles in his test career.
3: Jacob is loving this.
4: I thought maybe he is loving
3: that Guy Hvelt got at me and Jello missed.
4: Yeah.
5: No, yeah, that was good. Good stuff.
3: That's what you get when you bring in the smarter than the average beer radio host, Guy Hvelt. We shall take a break. We'll wrap up this show. We look forward to 3 to 6 with Guy and crew.
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3: Jacob tells me the punters need Korea to score. There's 3 minutes to go in this game. They trail 1-0. Are we on the draw, Jacob?
4: No, we're on both teams to score.
3: Is this our bet?
4: This is the punters club for
3: us.
4: I think it was breakfast. Nah, breakfast.
3: What's ours?
4: Oh, our bet. Well, I mean, I'll be happily obliged to share.
3: Please, you've got a minute.
4: I've got a minute to share and my laptop is frozen. Anyway, it was Turkey to win head-to-head tomorrow. They're playing Paraguay, who've
13: got a leaky defence, to say the least.
3: They should buy Tim
13: Payne. How could they let the Yanks score four on them?
14: So continue.
13: Arda Güler to score or assist. He's a star player for Turkey. Couldn't quite break down the Socceroos, though. Over 2.5 goals in the game, because I'm expecting Paraguay to score at least one. Turkey to win. And both teams score.

0: Sounds similar to our last one.
1: Our last one, you know, we went for Cristiano Ronaldo, had faith in the old geezer. But we're going for Turkey, the young blood, the dark horses of the competition this time around.
0: So go Turkiye.
1: Turkiye.
0: Is that what we're saying?
1: Turkiye.
0: All right. What do we get back? About 100 bucks? 120 bucks?
1: 120. Correct.
2: This is last roll of the dice for Korea.
0: We've got commentary rights, kicks it right on. It's speculated out to the side. Jello, multi-choice.
2: Hit me.
0: You can pick one of these things.
2: Okay.
0: The Hurricanes win the Super Rugby title.
2: Mm-hmm.
0: The Warriors win on Sunday. The All Whites win their next World Cup game. Or you win $250 on the punt tomorrow.
2: I'm going to get Hurricanes.
0: To win the title?
2: Yes, because that's part of my multi. Auckland FC.
1: The All Whites needed you,
2: Auckland
1: man.
2: FC, you Hurricanes, them. Warriors win the comp. Kiwis to win the World Cup, $13,000.
0: Not bad for a $15 bet.
2: $10 bet.
0: Oh!
2: Big stakes.
0: Thank you, Jacob, for all your mahi this week. Thank you, Jello, for making my life very enjoyable on a Friday. The listeners, you're fantastic. Hurricanes!
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10: 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It's just another season. 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

0: Like a fine wine, sir, you get better by the year.
1: That's what she said, Luke. I'm telling you, no way about it. You're not wrong about that at all. I'm saying, just arrive and you find the universe, boss. That is so unique and sophisticated, Luke.
0: You told me last year that you were going to start and learn how to ride a horse.
1: Jesus, space man, that's a long ass. To ride a horse, no, baby, I'm not going to ride any horse here. No, I'm here to see the race horse, but not to ride any horses. I'm saying, I'm too tall for that, man. I'm saying.
2: Yes, indeed. 2:30 after 3. A very good afternoon to you. Welcome into the last edition of Millsy and Guy for the week.

0: rugby final we've probably had for well over a decade.
1: Yeah?
0: Oh, mate. Last night I was looking at the two teams, and you not only have you got a Super Rugby final, you've got the two best teams, but you have got All Blacks trials all over the park.
1: Oh, you do?
0: Hooker, loose forwards, front row in general, actually, loose forwards, halfbacks. I know Roy Guard's probably ahead of, well, he is ahead of Ratima, but can Ratima stand up to Cam Roygaard and match him for that? Ruben Love against Damien McKenzie, the outside backs, the midfield, for goodness sake. Like, it is, it everywhere is. You look, it's just got something about it, this game.
1: The 2023 final was very good. Crusaders, yeah. You know, World Cup year against the Chiefs. They were two very, very good sides, and it was a very good game as well, to be fair. But I know what you're saying. A lot of storylines, a lot of guys with an opportunity to either leapfrog potentially their opposite, or if they go the other way.
0: I have no skin in the game, and I am so pumped for this game. I haven't been this pumped for like a neutral game, for me personally, for a long, long time.
1: That's a good guy.
0: Yeah.
1: Hey, I'm with you. I'm a neutral too. You know, a Hollanders man that I am. I've got great memories here in grand finals at the Caketon, to be quite honest with you.
0: You put the knife into a couple of cane stands there, didn't you?
1: Yeah. But, yeah, I'd be pretty keen to see the Chiefs get it done, to be fair.
0: Yeah, okay. I'd like the Canes to win, but I don't really mind either way. Just before we get to a break, anything you want to say to Millsy? He'll be listening.
1: Oh, no, look, I just feel sorry for Di and the kids, to be honest, because he's a miserable bugger at the best of times, let alone when he's got a wee tummy bug.
2: I think you broke him yesterday, Lash. I think that's kind of what's happened here.
1: Oh, I'll tell you what's happened. When we were questioning the protruding waistline that he's starting to get, he's gone, oh, how do I fix this quickly with a tummy bug? A good old-fashioned tummy bug.
0: A little bit of undercooked chicken, you reckon?
1: Oh, I think that's definitely what's happened. So, we'll see him Monday, no doubt, and he'll bounce back full of energy for an all-whites and all-black team naming double.
0: Oh, too good. 16 and a half after three. Lash is a guy on Sport Nation thanks to Farmlands. 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
3: 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Kuwait walk off. A prince enters the pitch. A referee is confronted. 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

0: on Lashes and Guy on Sport Nation. We'll keep you right up to date with when those exact times are happening, and we'll get some of your texts next.
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1: 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The last minute, the last chance. Ghana heading for the World Cup semi-finals until Suarez decides otherwise. Handballs it off the line. Red card, Suarez gone. Then the penalty, missed.
9: Oh, he's missed!
1: Uruguay survives and win on penalties. And Suarez is the last man smiling. That was a Sport Nation Football World Cup moment.
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1: Ken says Ollie Norris, AB's not sold on him at all. Ken, unless they're from the Blues, though, are you sold on anyone?
2: Exactly. Oh, Kenneth.
1: You know we love you, Ken. Righto, lads, Hurricane supporter here, and I still have PTSD from the 2015 final, given the quality of that team. Sure, we won in 2016, but this 2026 side will either go down as the Hurricanes team that lived up to their potential

0: Fair point. Griffin Neame's going to join us next hour. He's a North Queensland Cowboys player, Kiwi, and born in Greymouth. So they'll be taking on the Warriors in Christchurch, bit of a homecoming for him. We'll chat to him about that coming up between 4 and 5. Luke Jacobson, the Chiefs captain, is with us as well. After 5, Neil Wagner will join us, Bryn Hall as well, and we're hoping to get inside the Canes camp. So heaps to come between now and then. Thad Taylor next hour as well to chat some odds, because there's been a big move in that Super Rugby final. Chiefs out to $3. I can't believe it. Thad will answer some questions around that. We'll get to more of your texts as well.
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0: about November.
1: Oh, okay.
0: Yeah.
1: Is he making a case, though? Got under the high ball, quick,
0: yep.
1: Good boot on him, good running game, can tackle. He's got a pretty all-round ability to play footy, and I think he's been one of the standouts for the Chiefs at the pointy end of the season, and a guy that I'll be watching very intently tomorrow night.
0: Yeah, no, definitely. Great athlete. Unlike Hooker, where you've got

0: year. And then there's a whole bunch of those guys like Shafi Haki, Tamuifilau, Finiana Nofo, Kanina Holo, etc., that are, you know, unproven at test level. And there's definitely a couple out there that have got the ability to stand up, just whoever does.
1: In your expert opinions, what is the most difficult sport to make money on when punting? I always used to think golf, but I'm starting to think football. Thoughts? It's a great text and a great question. Do you know what? I watch a lot of cricket, but I find cricket hard to punt on.
0: Yeah.
1: Unless you're getting a... I tell you what I do like. Over under certain runs in and over. Because you get a feel on how a game's going and you get a feel on if they're about to launch and that sort of thing, or if they start to launch. And you can kind of, I feel like, make a little bit of money that way. But I do find, you know, top run scorer, top wicket taker markets, all that sort of stuff, quite hard to figure out when it comes to cricket.
0: Yeah, no, that's fair. I think talking to the traders, golf is definitely one of their biggest earners, without question. Seriously tough sport to punt on. Like the mainstream, football, you can, because the draw is so prevalent in football, wouldn't it?
1: Yeah.
0: That's what really hurts. What else? Like, you know, the NBA is very, very popular with the punters.
2: Same game multis galore, Lash. Yeah. They make so much money off that.
0: But 82 game season.
2: Oh, and that.
0: You know.
2: Playoffs, and then the playoffs roll around even.
0: Yeah, yeah. But what I'm saying is, because of the 82 game season, teams can just sort of dip in form a little bit, not check in for games, and then that can catch you out, and that's where the TAB here really make their money.
1: The number of same game multis that I've been let down by, one rebound or one assist or 1 point.
2: Guy, don't get me started on mine.
1: Finn, Elon Musk wouldn't be the only trillionaire in this world if those all come in, let me tell you that.
0: Well, I think it's something like nowadays, the landscape shifted that much, so the TAB, who, you know, we essentially work for, they used to be worried about a certain team across a weekend. Say it might be the Chiefs this weekend or the Hurricanes this weekend. There's a team out there that's a really, really bad result for the TAB. Nowadays, it's more which try scorers are a really, really bad result for the TAB.
1: Because you hear Thad or Paul Mulate, whenever we have either of them on, talk about X's in every single multi to score a try, along with a couple of other options. And you're right, they do sound a little bit on edge when it comes to that, because Fehi was scoring tries left, right and centre.
0: For sure.
1: And obviously Dallin and Loffey and the Warriors games as well.
0: Yeah, that's it. I think the company took an absolute bloodbath on the Broncos-Canberra game.
1: Yes, they did.
0: Last year.
1: Yeah, because they were just try scorers galore.
0: Reece Walsh, Hudson Young, Katoni Staggs, a lot of favourites for the punters, all just fill your boots.
1: Yeah. Oh, we love the punt. 14 away from 5. We'll take a quick break, come back and go around the grounds. We are going to hopefully still get inside the Canes camp. Bryn Hall will be with us, though, after 5 o'clock. Neil Wagner as well to chat the cricket.
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6: 200,000 people, a stadium shaking with noise, pressure, expectation. And in that moment, football becomes something bigger than sport. The Marakanau roars like nothing before it. A world record crowd for a final that would define heartbreak.

0: Kilda for Millsy because he's just a big St Kilda man.
1: I will go St Kilda 1-39.
0: I'll go the Doggies away from home.
2: All righty. That's Around the Grounds, gentlemen. We'll hopefully review it on Monday, if not next Friday.
0: Yeah, we got a big show on Monday, Finn. Probably. We might not find time.
2: I agree. You know what? That's okay, guys.
0: We do need to be better at that, so we'll figure that out. Between now and then, Neil Wagner is coming up with us next hour to chat the cricket, as is Bryn Hall to chat the Super Rugby final, and we are still hoping to hear from someone involved in the Super Rugby final in the next hour. We will let you know how that goes. We'll also find out what's on the Saturday session. Keep your texts coming through to 8833. Any predictions, any punts that you have for the weekend as well, let us know. Just text us anything. We'll probably read it out. That's what we do here. Lashes and Guy on Sport Nation, thanks to the teams at Kogan Mobile and Farmlands.
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0: We don't support them, but we don't hate them like other Australian sides. Well, my mind certainly needs to be down that path.
1: I'm right up the Socceroos. Got to watch them in Australia the other day, and I thoroughly enjoyed it. So I'm right up the Socceroos. You enjoy it. The massive weekend, mate, and your show tomorrow. Thank you. Go well.
0: See you, guys. Bye-bye.
1: Good man. Good stuff. Daniel McCarty there, and Nahi Milner-Scudder as well. Always good to just throw the phone to a former All Black. I rate that. 27 and a half away from six. We'll take a quick break. Come back to some of your texts, and Neil Wagner coming up shortly as well.
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10: 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Rural never calls winter a problem. It's just another season. Farmlands. 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It's Millsy and Guy on Sport Nation.
1: Certainly is, and it is 23 and a bit away from 6 o'clock. New Zealand very well placed in this test over at the Oval. All out for 391, and they have England 200.

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4: 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It's just another season. 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It's Millsy and Guy on Sport Nation.
5: Six and a half away from 6 o'clock. Just a couple of minutes to go of your show of Millsy and Guy for the week. Clashes today. Any updates on Luke Jacobson? 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
6: Look, no update on Luke Jacobson. It was very much a Twitter conspiracy theory due to him being a no-show at the Super Rugby captain's press conference. But
5: the theory
6: I do hope
5: did
6: all
5: make
6: as well.
5: Sense, though, around that side of things. Like,
6: yeah.
5: You would think the skipper would usually be there. So.
6: Yep, and no reason was given as to why he wasn't. So people obviously jumped to conclusions. So I just hope, like, how he is out there tomorrow and there is nothing to this conspiracy theory because, you know, being without Wallace already, amongst others, Narawa, Nana Satoru, etc., that the Chiefs are very much low on chips. Isaac Hutchinson, not necessarily low on chips, but nowhere near his full strength, whereas I think the Canes injury list is pretty much full strength for their side as to who would be running out anyway. So, yeah, you don't want to take away a key player like Luke Jacobson ahead of a final. So hopefully not. Hopefully she's all just smoke. No hungy.
5: I rate that Isaac Hutchinson. I'd like to see him play well.
6: Oh, mate, I did see it. I reckon he would have been a bolter.
5: Yeah.
6: If he didn't get injured.
5: Yeah. How bad is it?
6: I think it's 6 weeks is I heard.
5: I was about to say,
6: Which is a little bit niggly.
5: Yeah.
6: You know, 2 to 3, you get away with it, but 6 weeks. But I just think Dave would love everything about him. Both sides of the ball, to be quite honest. Mm. Can kick a footy too. And you know, outside of Will Jordan, our fullback stocks are first fives essentially.
5: Yes,
6: yeah, whichever first five, because all three of those first fives can obviously play fullback. So
5: yeah,
6: another specialist fullback like Hutchinson would have been, you know, very juicy for Dave.
5: Very much so. Will you enjoy your sporting weekend?
6: You too, Guy.
5: Look at that grin on your face. You're looking forward to it.
6: Nah, should be bright and early tomorrow. US Open coverage
5: cricket
6: rolling
5: tonight.
6: Into the mail run. Cricket, of course, throughout the night. Racing. You roll into a Super Rugby final, which has got all the ingredients. All White's Monday, all black team naming. I mean, fair dinkum. Where would you be if you weren't a sports fan? Like, what are you actually up to?
5: I don't know. What do people do? I keep asking myself that question. What do you do if you don't like sport?
6: I'm with you, little master.
5: Sort it out. Enjoy your weekend, everyone. Thanks, Lashes. Thanks, Finn. Thanks, Craig. Thanks, everyone, for texting and for listening. We'll see you Monday. Enjoy the final and the weekend of sport.
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6: She came through pretty well. She had a very hard run and a long drive to Swan Hill, so she obviously just spent a bit of time down the beach, but she's bright and she's well, and we've done another little bit in the barriers with her this week and just tried to relax her down again, because she does think about things a bit and gets a bit worked up. She come through it, no worries.
7: Best of luck.
6: Thank you.
7: Thanks to Shane Jackson. Moving in well. Up to you, Adam.
8: It's about half a dozen or just a bit under that to get ready. Champagne Jenny's right at the top of the market here at $4.60. Impending Swan, $5. Impending Swan just going up into her stall now. So these last few come along. Champagne Jenny goes in riderless. She's been well behaved since arriving at the gates. Star Buyer moved in. So the last three are It Matters, Ballon d'Or, and Jack And. Starters about to head around for race 7. The Strengthening Community Handicap, 1,733 metres. The official distance with the rail out today. Champagne Jenny getting a bit restless in her middle gate now, as It Matters moved up into the outside. So Champagne Jenny's got horses all, attendants all around her to try and keep her calm. They're all in. Ready to go. There's the signal and they're away. Noble Steed was last out of the gates. Ballon d'Or left pretty well with Caliana. Impending Swan. Champagne Jenny is close as well with Am Factor. Star Buyer is prominent as well. Ballon d'Or amongst that group too. Then we've got Fireline. Next over on the inside to Noble Steed, Cool Star, Catalona, Jack Ann towards the rear with Ceremonious and It Matters. But it's still a tight-knit group heading down the back. Ballon d'Or's going to whip around the outside to take up the lead here at the 12. So Ballon d'Or moved out a length in front. There's Catalona from the rear starting to move up into a closer position. Goes past Caliana into second spot. Then Star Buyer with those horses, Impending Swan, Fireline, Champagne Jenny, Am Factor closer to the inside, and a very wide runner is It Matters. So too is Jack And. And then Ceremonious with Noble Steed and Cool Star amongst the last as they head off the back. 800 left to go. Ballon d'Or three quarters in front of Catalona. Third is Caliana. And then Star Buyer.

0: time now to catch up with the departing coach of the Crusaders after their semi-final defeat on Friday. His name is Rob Penny. Rob, thank you very much for joining us again. We better touch on that game on Friday before we get into your tenure as a whole. You've had a few days now. How do you look back on what unfolded, particularly in that first half?
1: Really, really disappointed. Obviously, we were

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9: Well, on Friday, we saw the retirement of one of our greatest cricketers of all time in Kane Williamson. It shocked a few over this part of the world. And joining us now, BJ Watling, who, of course, played many a time alongside Kane Williamson. BJ, thank you for joining us, mate. Were you surprised when you heard the news?
10: Yeah, a little bit.

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5: Every Monday from midday, join me, Daniel McCarty, as we dive in head first to discuss, dissect and debate all the big stories from the sporting weekend. 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

0: movements over the next wee while? What does the next few days look like for you and them?
1: Well, they're actually right now on a bus back to their base in San Diego. I tell you what, guy, San Diego is a terrific, terrific place. Down the bars and the beaches there. I'm working, so I can't indulge too much.
2: Oh, yeah, whatever.
1: Me. Luckily, I am working because it would be dangerous. But no, they go there for the few days and then they go up to Canada and they stay there until they play Belgium. And then from there, should they make it through, they'll move around. But a terrific setup in San Diego. I'm heading back down there tomorrow, so I'm really looking forward to it. Life's not too bad at the moment.
0: Yeah, it sounds brutal, Zion. It sounds brutal, mate. Great to hear that things are going well. You're doing a terrific job, my friend. Keep it up. We'll chat at some stage soon, no doubt.
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0: absolute bastards. But then when Origin, you know, a week out, 2 weeks out from Origin, they're setting the world on fire. And that just seems to be the way. You know, I don't understand that. It's just one of those things that, but you get Britton Nakora for, you know, you kind of think, well, geez, he's a bit of a, not a shock selection because he's a great runner of the footy and he's solid as a rock. But, you know, to start him in Origin, I thought, well, that's a big call from Billy, but it works. He knows what he's doing. He watches his blokes closely and he's got a certain style of player he wants to have, which is obviously someone who is meant to be in the spot when he's going to be in the spot, never gives up and plays for his team more than he plays for himself.
1: All right, on that then, Jackson Ford would have to be one of the best forwards and players in the NRL competition this year. He can't get a run in blue. Surely a guy with a high work rate, great intensity, yeah, loves the contact,
0: well,
1: is fit for Origin.
0: Yeah, Ford is exactly, he is built for Origin, and but it's his ability to break tackles as well. Like, his work rate is high, and he gets through a lot of meters and all that, but he can score a try. He can get a quick play of the ball when you need one. So yeah, I think Jackson would have been fairly disappointed missing out on those games. So fingers crossed. You know, if you're a Kiwi fan or a Warriors fan, up the Waz, by the way. First, say up the Waz. It would be nice to see 40 in one, because at the moment, to be honest with you, there's things that need to probably, there needs to be a bit of a change.
2: And just lastly, Hindy, we've had a bit of chat on this station recently, and I see plenty of chat about it when it comes to the new NRL broadcast deal. Origin stays as it is, or standalone Origin 3 week period in the middle of the season? What say you?
0: Mate, you know what? I like the fact that we play Origin now. I think it's great. It's not broken. Don't fix it. We get to see young talent coming through in sides that are missing Origin stars. And I just leave it how it is. I don't mind how they play it. It's been around for long enough to just keep it how it's going. If it ain't broke, don't fix it.
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9: Okay, so reports emerged, of course, that Israel Folau, and this via his brother David, was seeking a return to the NRL. According to the Folau camp, there were a number of clubs interested, primarily the Tigers. And Maria Folau has come out now and said, look, Benji Marshall wanted him. He said he was going to try and lodge a contract. Wayne Pearce blocked that move. The ARL would have to say, yes, he's welcome back because of character and good standing. It sounded as if there was a claim that Peter Volandis had okayed this. The ARL commission had to sign off on it. And they have not. Maria Folau says this is a double standard. Israel Folau says there are people who have been offenders in the legal sense of the term who are welcome back in the NRL, and I'm not welcome back because of my Christian beliefs. It's a spicy meatball, this. Where do you stand on this Israel Folau story?
10: Personally, I think they're right on the double standards. I think they are. But I don't believe Israel Folau should be coming back into the NRL by the same token.
9: So what's the double standard?
10: The double standard is he has not committed a crime in the context that many have, and others who should have their chance to be representatives at that level because of behaviour choices, mm-hmm, let back in the game. There's some people who have come back and I don't know why they're there. I don't. Some people commit crimes or offences and come back totally different people, and they stand on a pulpit and say, here's why you shouldn't do what I did. I feel so hugely remorseful for it. Others are petulant about it and say, I don't get treated like this. I'm all for redemption arcs.
9: Mm.
10: And that's what's missing from the Israel Folau story, a redemption arc. Israel Folau is standing. He is entitled to his views, just as everyone is.
9: Mm.
10: Choosing to voice his views the way he has and not back away from it in any shape or form does go against the face of the NRL's option, desire for inclusivity.
9: Mm-hmm.
10: They butt heads directly, and there's no way it won't be a problem at some point when he comes back to the NRL allowed in. I think at this stage of his career, since he wants to toe that line, and he's been able to forge a hell of a career and make a lot of money in a lot of other places since that moment.
9: Mm.
10: It's not like he's destitute and needs the support from it. I just,

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5: Mills Mulliaina joins us on the line. Super Rugby final this weekend, tomorrow night. In fact, it is the Hurricanes taking on the Chiefs. Millsy, good morning to you, mate. Thanks for joining us.
6: Oh, morning, Sumo, mate. No, pleasure to be on.
5: Hey, great work all season long from you, of course, Millsy, and the crew at Sky, but this is the one, isn't it? And your Chiefs, Millsy, your Chiefs have been there and not quite done that for the last 3 years. This is the one they are desperate for, isn't it?
6: Oh, 100%, Sumo. I mean, they've gone to the big dance on three occasions. And, yeah, they'll be desperate. But on the other side, man, up until last week's performance, you know, it was all the Hurricanes this whole season. And so, you know, what they how they performed last week, the Chiefs, this is,
5: yes,
6: man, it's setting itself up to be an awesome final, and tickets selling out as fast as what they did. Mm. And the way the teams are going about it, man, I can't wait to watch this game unfold.
7: Mills, it's Sammy here, and as a Blues man, it makes me physically ill to hear you referred to as a Chiefs man, but I will allow it for the purposes of this conversation. How much do the Chiefs need this one? Been to the promised land on numerous occasions, as Scotty just said, in recent times. Needing to convert this one seems like a pretty massive deal for where this club is at.
6: Oh, mate, come on, Sammy. You can't make it out to be that desperate, mate. Far out. This is the team that's gone to the finals three times. Some teams can't even make the bloody quarterfinals. What are you on about? I don't think it's that at all, mate.
7: Bridesmaids come to mind.
5: Here we go.
6: Oh my goodness, my God. Well, they got a new coach, and that's the beauty thing about it, right? It's somewhat a new coaching team with Jono at the helm. Yes, they will be a little bit desperate. I think they'll be more excited at the prospect of, you know, getting to the final once again and up against a Hurricane side that has dominated Super Rugby. But in the back of their mind also was FMG Stadium, you know, round 10 when they played and it would, and won their game in, you know, Golden Point. Are they that desperate to win? I think it's probably more excitement than anything else. They've finally, last week implemented a game plan that really, really suits them. And they're probably hitting their straps at the right time. And what a time to do it, to go down to Wellington. Everything in some ways could be possibly against them with the way the Hurricanes have been playing. But, oh, man, you've got to get excited by this one.
5: For sure you do. Millsy, in terms of the two teams named and great squads, I know the Chiefs are missing a couple of players that they'd really like to have out there. But where do you see the biggest battles here in this grand final?
6: Oh, well, there's no doubt. No, the one that stands out the most is the two teams, right? The way they control the game, the X factor that both players bring. But I've got to look forward, right? And if I look at it, Caleb Delaney, that's a big one that's out for me. Yeah. With the Hurricanes, you look on the other side with Josh Lord and Tupou Vai and what they sort of bring. The Hurricanes aren't really carrying another lock on the bench as well. So Walker Leawitty and Durans, they're probably going to have to go the full 80. But the big one is that. It's the two teams and how they control the game. Ruben Love on

0: look, there's a point to Glenn Phillips where you go, you're not going to turn him into the most technically elegant batter in world cricket, but what he's got, he makes the most of. And it's a huge kudos to him, actually, to be able to put himself in different situations, get through that, problem solve, and go ahead and make this personal milestone in service of the team total. And they're in a great position, as mentioned. England a long way behind, and Matt Henry in the wickets, Willow Rourke in the wickets. If they can get the job done first session tomorrow, go in there and pile on some more runs. And you'd like to see a bit of production out of the top order as well. Some got starts in that first innings, but haven't quite gone on with it. Then there's no reason why New Zealand can't be very confident of the best result for them in this test match. Still lots of work to be done, of course, and given the rear guard action from both Phillips and Kyle Jamieson, you would expect England will be thinking the same. So they're going to have to work hard to eke out these final wickets. They need four to shut down England's first innings. GP, an absolute gun in the gym too, if you've seen the clips. That's from Joshy on the West Coast. He doesn't mind shifting tin, that is for sure. It's coming up to 6:27. We'll take a short break. Maya Wilson is standing by. She'll have your sports news headlines after that. Your thoughts welcome, of course. 8833 is how you get in touch. Chemist Warehouse, keeping Kiwis healthy every day.
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1: Every Monday from midday, join me, Daniel McCarty, as we dive in head first to discuss, dissect and debate all the big stories from the sporting weekend. We will mop up all the action with a variety of guests.

0: Yeah, I'm trying to get as many as I can. Really, like I've they put like a ticket request out, and the last option. So trying to get as many as I can, and hopefully the boys can look after me and send one or nine or ten through.
1: Sounds awesome! It's going to be such a great weekend down there for the club and for fans of rugby league in the South Island. Very special for you too, Tanner, starting there as a Cantab and an old boy from St. Beats and a Hallswell man as well. It's going to be a lot of fun. Appreciate you joining us on the show, mate. We'll be watching on Sunday as always.
0: Thanks, guys. Appreciate it.
1: Tanner Stowell-Smith with us on the show. Big job for him too this coming weekend, Sammy.
2: Big time. Big time game. I've been so impressed with him, Scotty. I thought last year in his debut season, I go, look, he goes all right. He's holding his own in there and, you know, obviously quite far down the pecking order in the concept of the great props they've had to pick from. But yeah. I don't want to overstate this and say he's at the level. But when I saw that Mitch Barnett and Fish were out, but Tanner was in there reading through the lineup, I didn't go, whoa, what's going on there? I read through the team and went, oh, Fish is out. Because Tanner Stowell-Smith's name starting didn't jolt. And that's extraordinary for someone 21 games into his first grade career.
1: Things happen quick in NRL, don't they? You know, you kind of prove yourself very quickly or you don't. It's that kind of comp. It is 7:29. We need to get to a break. And then Mills Muliaina will be here and Maya will be here too with your sports news headlines.
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0: the game, but this is such a great opportunity to build on that. You don't want to miss it.
1: Yeah, look, we really don't. And you know, part of that, you mentioned it, but we've had a lot of interest around Hola Football 2.0. You know, there's a lot of interest in the community and in community sport across all sports. But, you know, I have to really acknowledge we've just put $1 million worth of goals out into our community, and we just couldn't have done that. McDonald's have contributed a significant amount of that. NZCT, our funding partner, have also contributed a big amount of that. And look, our federations and local partners and clubs have all been finding kind of funding across the country, whether that be through their partners or you know, through reserves that they've developed over time, and that's going to increase to $1.2 million worth of goals across the country by the start of 2027. So, yeah, look, it's been a huge project that has been really well supported by our amazing funding partners, and we can't do it without that support. So it's great to see.
0: Well, that is absolutely brilliant news to hear that it's just making the game accessible for so many more young people who will be inspired to play. Look, before you go, better get your thoughts on the All Whites today, this game against Iran, which is now, what, an hour and 10 minutes away? I'm sure you're going to find a nice, comfortable place to sit down and take it all in. What are your thoughts?
1: Yeah, look, my son has suddenly developed a sniffle and so hasn't been able to get to school today. So I might spend some time watching it with him. But yeah, look, what a World Cup so far. You know, I think there was a bit of concern that expanding to 48 teams, you know, there would be some one-sided games. But you know, outside of the Germany versus our game, you know, you've had some really tight games, some amazing games of football. You got USA, you know, spanking Paraguay, and a North American team to do that to a South American team doesn't happen, you know, too often. Obviously, I'm currently in Australia, but Australia, you know, upsetting Turkey was obviously big news over this part of the world. And even this morning, with hopefully no spoilers, but Capo Verde,
0: yeah,
1: drawing with Spain.
0: Yeah,
1: it's been a really cool World Cup so far, and yeah, I'm really looking forward to watching the All Whites play today.
0: Hey Andy, thank you so much for joining us. That's Andy Boyens, New Zealand Football's departing technical director and Whole of Football 2.0 project leader. What a great project it is.
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5: Here comes Fox. 5 seconds remaining. Fox to Wemby. Wemby tries a three, puts it up, off the mark. Ananobi the rebound. It's over. It's over. Knicks fans, this is not a dream. Your long, long wait has ended.

0: Made a movie about the Boston Red Sox. Maybe they'll make a movie about the New York Knicks. It's a great story. Mitch McCann, thank you so much for joining us. And enjoy what lies ahead, because it's not going to end right now, is it? You've still got days of it. So good on you, mate.
1: Thanks, guys. Have a good one.
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0: This week, five Super Rugby finals, because it's Super Rugby final week, and great to see a sellout crowd tickets going within 15 minutes of going on public sale yesterday. Hurricanes against the Chiefs, Wellington Saturday night. But because it's Super

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12: Time now to catch up with the departing coach of the Crusaders after their semi-final defeat on Friday. His name is Rob Penny. Rob, thank you very much for joining us again. We better touch on that game on Friday before we get into your tenure as a whole. You've had a few days now. How do you look back on what unfolded, particularly in that first half?
13: Yeah, really, really disappointed. Obviously, we were just got caught in the headlights a bit, shell-shocked, whatever you want to describe. You know, we've got a bloody great side, and to be caught like that was really unusual. The only thing I can sort of put it down to is maybe we had that run of five games at home, and, you know, the narrative around being unbeaten at home caused a degree of pressure of its own. And then when we got our first away game, which was that Chiefs, there was a bit of a sort of a breathing out process. The players were entirely focused in that, but you can't always, you know, you can't see what's going on inside the heads. And maybe that was just a pressure release valve, and you don't have to be off by much for a side like the Chiefs to absolutely rip you, and they did. Courageous effort in the second half. You know, we the game was gone, but the boys dug deep and... Yeah. We're a lot better, but yeah, credit to the Chiefs.
12: Along those similar-ish lines, is there a potential that you might have played, say, too many finals in a row as well? Because for a large part of that back half of the season, a lot of it came down to must-win rugby for you guys. Do you think that took its toll eventually?
13: Oh, I think that's, yeah, the combination of the sort of things I'm talking about. You know, every week the boys had to get up, and had to get up because we were playing New Zealand sides, which you never get a second chance. And
12: yeah.

0: is now. How is that? Have you noticed a difference at all?
1: I always kept an eye on, the intergenerational changes and the expectations of the generations as they came through, because being a rugby coach, you're actually a psychologist in a lot of ways. The talent, and it's your job, is to just try to make the talent as good as it can be by touching all the right cues that they need to perform. So in that regard, looking through, way back it was Gen X, then Gen Y, then Z, then we're moving into the Alpha generation, and there's a lot of psychological talk around the needs of that generation. Fundamentally, I think the players just want to know that you care before they want to know what you know, and that was a great saying that was given to me way back when I was a young coach. And they want to be helped, they want to grow, they want to be better, and they're as deeply motivated and deeply connected, and the physical components of the game are equally as tough as they were at any stage in the game. So, all those, the more things change, the more they stay the same. I think the reality is that the lads are really similar in a lot of ways. Okay, there's some nuances that can help you, get better connected, and that's just intergenerational based on some past things that have happened around society. But the reality is when they get in a rugby environment, they're outstanding. And I don't think it differs too much between any team. I think the young men just want to be, and I'm talking young men because I've only coached them, I'm sure young women the same, just want to be the best they can be. And that's why we've gone deeper into the level of specificity of coaching, and it's been a real help. When I first started under Ozzie McLean, it was him and I, and I did all the forwards and the defence, and Ozzie did all the attack. And, there was big asks. You had a squad, I think, of 32. So the squads now are over 50. And the boys need more time, more specificity, more focus on them. And that would be justifiable. If we want to get the best out of the players, then, they need to be well-resourced.
0: Pens, who wins the Super Rugby final?
1: Not us. Look, both teams are very capable. Hurricanes at home. I guess the challenges that the Chiefs have had the last 3 or 4 years in getting over the line, jeepers, there's, either, both sides are eminently capable and all both deserving. They both had great years, and I'll sit back as an impartial viewer.
2: Well said. Well, I think we'll probably miss you on this show. We enjoy chatting to you on Millsy and Guy, and we always appreciate the time that you've given us, mate. Well done on your tenure, and look forward to seeing whatever comes next. Thank you.
1: Beauty. Nice to chat. Always good to chat. And take care. Hope it all goes well for you. And, who knows? We might chat again sometime.
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10: Well, on Friday, we saw the retirement of one of our greatest cricketers of all time in Kane Williamson. It shocked a few over this part of the world. And joining us now, BJ Watling, who, of course, played many a time alongside Kane Williamson. BJ, thank you for joining us, mate. Were you surprised when you heard the news?
11: Yeah, a little bit. Obviously, I mean, he's been around for such a long time and wasn't potentially expecting it to happen after that first test, but he's obviously made up his mind and is, you know, reasonably happy with his decision. So I think firstly, obviously, congratulations on a fantastic career for him, and all the best for what's next. We'll certainly miss him. I think watching him on the park and doing his thing, but he obviously feels that now's the right time.
12: Hey, Beej, you saw him probably earlier than most. What was your first initial reactions when he jumped into that ND setup?
11: Yeah. He sort of rocked up as a 17-year-old, and I remember him in the nets there dealing to Daryl Tuffy and Graham Aldridge and Joey Jovich, and he certainly was up for the challenge when he was 17, and I think, yeah, one of his first seasons, his four trophy form was incredible. I think he scored about 750s on the trot and led us to a title in that year. So I think you could certainly see that at a young age he had something special about him.
10: Was that kind of bubbling around the cricket community that people were talking about him? How long did it sort of take for you to realise that you were playing alongside and also witnessing what would be one of our greatest ever careers?
11: Oh, yeah, it's a long time ago, Guy. But yeah, there were certainly murmurs around, and I think when you're in the ND setup and a young kid comes along at 17, there's a bit of chat in there, and it didn't take him long though at all to fit into the group. Firstly, I think his character and his determination shine through very early, and he was pretty much straight into it. I know his first game was against Andre Adams, I think.

0: media, through coaching, or he might need a bit of a spell in the paddock and come back in a couple of years?
1: Oh, I'm not too sure. I'm not too sure what Kane's thinking there. We'd love to have him here at ND and helping out around the boys, so that the offer's on the table. I'm not too sure. Look, I think he might take a bit of time here to reflect and see what's next, spend a bit of time with the family and assess his...

0: squad. So I do like the look of what's coming through. He will certainly be missed, but I do think we have a strong enough team as well to keep competing the way that we have.
1: Hey, Beej, I just grabbed you now since we've got you on the blower. Just more about the domestic game. Obviously, you're coach of Northern Districts. How do you see that at the moment? The depth coming through, the standard of play, and even you break that down into the ND region as well. We've got a lot of listeners out in rural ND. They'll be keen to know what players are coming through and how that team is potentially shaping up this season.
0: Yeah. Oh, there's plenty to like around New Zealand. I think you can see with the strength of the Black Caps and what was it, at one point in time we had 55 players in the subcontinent, was it? Something like that. So there's certainly a lot to like around what's coming through. We've got a good crop of fast bowlers. And that's talking about the country. In terms of India, I think we've got the likes of Matthew Fisher coming through who's made his debut for New Zealand, and Christian Clark. Carton and Clark got a crack in the 2020s. So there's definitely a few players putting their hands up. Our squad's shaping up pretty nicely. I won't go too far into that, but always pretty excited for the domestic season to start up. Not too soon. Enjoying a little bit of cold weather and football at the moment, but not too far away from kicking off, and what should be another exciting summer.
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0: 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Like All Blacks legend Sir Colin Meads. 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
8: Brilliant. Now to dissect game two of State of Origin last night with one of New South Wales' greatest. That is, of course, Nathan Highmarsh. Nathan, really appreciate your time. Welcome to the show, mate. First question for you. I guess at halftime you're thinking, well, we could be a real chance of wrapping up a series, and then it quickly went away from you. What are your thoughts on that second half in particular? Oh, welcome in.
9: I knew it was going to be a tough one, considering what happened in the first game, 20-0 down. You know, Ponga obviously sent to the bin. We've heard it all before. But they're a good team, the Queenslanders. But I honestly thought we started the game better than what we did in game one. It was the start of the second half. That's what cost us. The start of the second half, I thought we just came out with a different intensity. Well, it looked like we came out with a different intensity compared to what Queensland did. And once they got in a bit of a roll, that was the end of it.
10: So what could have Laurie done differently? I've seen a few comments this morning just around Loz could have potentially used his interchanger perhaps better. What was your initial take on it?
9: Oh, mate, we're all experts, aren't we, sitting at home on the lounge or in the grandstand. So it's difficult because you get a different feel, you know, from what's going on. You're getting reports back from the sideline about who's feeling okay and who's not. So there's a lot of different things we don't see sitting at home watching on telly. But you know, I would have liked to have probably seen Appy get a start in there somewhere just to create a little bit around the ruck, that sort of stuff. But other than that, look, what do you do when – I don't know what he could have done differently, because it was just one of those ones. Laurie can only do so much as a coach. He can't go out there and make them make their tackles or – you know, it was a lot of uncharacteristic mistakes from the Blues, particularly like Nathan Cleary, that marker play towards the end when I think Lindsay Collins scored, that sort of stuff. We don't usually see that from Nathan, but it happened last night.
8: What about your forward pack, Hindy? You know, Payne Haas, Mitch Barnett, Hudson Young, Isaiah Yeo, like they're tier one footballers. Do you think, or can you put your finger on why you don't think you're getting enough change out of your forwards?
9: Yeah, I don't know. It is a tricky one. I thought for Noah Blake when he came on, I thought he had a couple of great carries, and all of a sudden you see him sitting back down on the bench. But I understand that they brought in Ethan Strange because we needed to score points, and having him around the ruck, around the ball, you know, with his footwork and his strength was going to be pretty handy. But, yeah, we're missing a bit. Poor Dylan Lucas as well on his debut. Didn't probably get the ball he was looking for.

0: quality and the, I guess, the size of the player pool that New South Wales has to choose from almost hurts against them, because they're more inclined to make changes because they've got quality to bring in all these different positions, whereas Queensland, with that smaller pool and potentially smaller quality, tend to stick with their side a little bit more, thus getting a little bit more fluency throughout the Origin period instead of the chopping and changing that New South Wales seem to do?
1: Yeah, I think that can play a bit of a part in it, but all I'm hearing now is Isaiah Yeo needs to go to front row. But Isaiah Yeo's a lock. Why? We've got plenty of specialist front rowers. Let's pick a specialist front rower. You know, keep Isaiah Yeo where he is and keep Cam Murray where he is. But look, it does sometimes, but it just seems a lot of the time too, you know, you watch the Queenslanders play prior to Origin and half of them are playing like absolute bastards. But then when Origin, you know, a week out, 2 weeks out from Origin, they're setting the world on fire. And that just seems to be the way. You know, I don't understand that. It's just one of those things that, but you get Britton Nakora for, you know, you kind of think, well, geez, he's a bit of a, not a shock selection, because he's a great runner of the footy and he's solid as a rock. But, you know, to start him in Origin, I thought, well, that's a big call from Billy, but it works. He knows what he's doing. He watches his blokes closely and he's got a certain style of player he wants to have, which is obviously someone who is meant to be in the spot when he's going to be in the spot, never gives up, and plays for his team more than he plays for himself.
2: All right, on that then, Jackson Ford would have to be one of the best forwards and players in the NRL competition this year. He can't get a run in blue. Surely a guy with a high work rate, great intensity, yeah, loves the contact,
1: well,
2: is fit for Origin.
1: Yeah. Ford's exactly, he is built for Origin, and but it's his ability to break tackles as well. Like, his work rate is high and he gets through a lot of meters and all that, but he can score a try. He can get a quick play of the ball when you need one. So yeah, I think Jackson would have been fairly disappointed missing out on those games. So fingers crossed, you know, if you're a Kiwi fan or a Warriors fan, up the Waz, by the way, to say up the Waz. Yeah, it would be nice to see 40 in one, because at the moment, to be honest with you, there's things that need to probably, there needs to be a bit of a change.
0: And just lastly, Hindy, we've had a bit of chat on this station recently, and I see plenty of chat about it when it comes to the new NRL broadcast deal. Origin stays as it is, or standalone Origin 3 week period in the middle of the season? What say you?
1: Mate, you know what? I like the fact that we play Origin now. I think it's great. It's not broken. Don't fix it. We get to see young talent coming through in sides that are missing Origin stars. And I just leave it how it is. I don't mind how they play it. It's been around for long enough to just keep it how it's going. If it ain't broke, don't fix it.
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7: Every Monday from midday, join me, Daniel McCarty, as we dive in head first to discuss, dissect and debate all the big stories from the sporting weekend. We will mop up all the action with a variety of guests.

0: bizarre beliefs back in the NRL. But Israel Folau is Israel Folau. He is a human headline because of what he did on social media. And coming out on social media and claiming to be a victim is just a double down on the same thing.
1: Here is a complete reason, an example of why Israel Folau coming back to the NRL would unequivocally bite them. Just the other week, Kane Evans has the bravery to come forward and announce himself as the only the second NRL player to openly come out as gay.
0: Yes.
1: The rugby league world embraced Kane Evans.
0: Sure.
1: And there was support. And I will note, by the way, Israel Folau did hit a double heart emoji to this story as well. So just make sure it's out there. But if he is playing for the West Tigers, the media are rocking up to West Tigers training and asking Israel Folau what he thinks of the Kane Evans situation. And the story becomes Israel Folau.
0: 100% it does. 100%
1: That's why he can't be back.
0: It's an incredible situation here, but I do say, look, regardless of whatever perceived double standard there might be in the NRL, or the ARL for that matter, I don't think Israel Folau gets to claim victimhood here. I really don't. 6:16, we better take a break. Take your thoughts too, 8833.
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0: way, but it's been a real shift in direction. That looked like that was going to peter out pretty quickly there until he dug his heels. So New Zealand was in a good spot. Looked like they weren't going to achieve what they wanted. Before he as he came to the crease, from that moment, would you have thought 3.91 was on? Probably not. But the way that he's dug in and the tail have rallied around him as well, it's been fantastic. Given the ball as well, when New Zealand needs something, inevitably he finds it.
1: Yeah, he's just a confidence guy. He goes out there and he says, oh, I will go and do the job for this team. And I think Robbie's quite right. He does it in his own way. Look, there's a point to Glenn Phillips where you go, you're not going to turn him into the most technically elegant batter in world cricket. But what he's got, he makes the most of. And it's a huge kudos to him, actually, to be able to put himself in different situations, get through that, problem solve, and go ahead and make this personal milestone in service of the team title. And they're in a great position, as mentioned. England a long way behind, and Matt Henry in the wickets, Willow Rourke in the wickets. If they can get the job done first session tomorrow, go in there and pile on some more runs. And you'd like to see a bit of production out of the top order as well. Some got starts in that first innings, but haven't quite gone on with it. Then there's no reason why New Zealand can't be very confident of the best result for them in this test match. Still lots of work to be done, of course, and given the rear guard action from both Phillips and Kyle Jamieson, you would expect England will be thinking the same. So they're going to have to work hard to eke out these final wickets. They need four to shut down England's first innings. GP, an absolute gun in the gym too, if you've seen the clips. That's from Joshy on the West Coast. He doesn't mind shifting tin, that is for sure. It's coming up to 6:27. We'll take a short break. Maya Wilson is standing by. She'll have your sports news headlines after that. Your thoughts welcome, of course. 8833 is how you get in touch. Chemist Warehouse, keeping Kiwis healthy every day.
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0: it's in Origin, mate. I know they've been named in an extended squad, but, you know, having guys like that getting back into the squad, getting back around the team and bringing back that Origin experience, what does that do for the younger blokes in the side?
1: Yeah, well, Origin's sort of like the epitome of, you know, your tough players and your hard-working players. So that's exactly what those two do for our team. So it brings us to another level and lifts us to be at that standard, you know, and not to let that standard drop. So, yeah, their experience and obviously what they do in the Origin Arena sort of gives us young boys a lot of confidence and, you know, makes us want to be just as good and at that standard.
2: Speaking with Tanner Stowers-Smith from the Warriors, and you talk about that kind of top-end experience, but down at the other end of the squad, a young man who you've had a fair bit to do with, Maka Tafua making his debut, Maka, they call him, is another of young Cantabs pushing through the edge of selection there as well. How stoked are you to see that Canty crew are coming through? Starting to look pretty good there.
1: Yeah, we'll be taking over soon. Yeah, I'm real proud for my bro Maka. I've played all through the grades from growing up during all the juniors and through high school and stuff. So, yeah, no one's worked harder than him, honestly. Like, the amount of extras and the detail that he puts into his extras and all the effort he has gone through and his sacrifice that he wanted to sort of give to get where he is now. It's honestly, I was saying to him, there's no more deserving person. And I always knew he was going to get there. It was just a matter of time when. So I'm real proud of him. And he's done all the work to get there. He's no one more deserving, really.
0: Hey, Tanner, do you feel now, mate? I mean, 8 games already this season, 21 NRL appearances for you now. Do you feel like you're just so much more? I know you spoke about being confident in your game, but do you feel like you're so much more at home now as a first grader that when you walk into training or when you're running out with the team on game day or game night, that you've got that sense that you belong in this arena?
1: Yeah, I think so. I think it's... Yeah, I've sort of just started to back myself, really, and I think I sort of, more so just the believing in myself and wanting to get better each week, really. So I'm feeling a lot more confident every week in, week out. And I think last year I was still feeling a bit like I was the new kid, and I think I was idolising a lot of the players and who I was going up against a lot. So it was quite hard to get past that, and seeing how great the players that we were versing, I was coming up against, you know, it was like far out. I'm versing Joe Tarpany and all those sort of blokes. So it's hard to sort of, you know, Tino's and all that sort of thing. So it's hard to sort of let that go and then play at a high level when you're thinking about that. So I've just sort of brushed all that stuff and I'm backing my ability now.
2: 21 games. It's obscene how good you are at this stage of your career, Tanner. Sorry, I got to say that. Now, speaking of that kind of idol worship, there is no one who grew up playing in the forwards in rugby league who didn't at some stage go, I love Jason Tomalolo, because, man, he has just been an enforcer. Locking horns with him and the Cowboys, must be looking forward to that forward pack battle.
1: Yeah, that'd be cool. I'd say the one person I sort of looked to was... I thought was a beast was Jared Warrior Hargreaves. He's just an old style enforcer, so he was pretty cool to watch. But yeah, they've got a good pack this weekend too, and JT's bloody winding the clock back and he's playing some really good footy, eh? So that's real cool to see, and it'll be awesome to go against. And they've got another boy that I know, Griffin Neame, who sort of came through the Canterbury ranks too, from the West Coast, so that'll be cool to go up against him, and they are the big boys as well.
2: Yeah, big game. It'll be, you know, play pretty desperate, I'd say. The Cowboys themselves looking get back on track. Two sides, they've got a lot to play for now. Getting a chance to play at Te Kaha. You probably, as a Canterbury boy, looked at that quite jealously, excited to get there. Now, how many seats are going to be filled by members of the Stowers-Smith fan brigade? How many have you had to source from teammates or stump up for, shake the tin around the club?
1: Yeah, I'm trying to get as many as I can, really. Like, they put like a ticket request out and the last option. So trying to get as many as I can, and hopefully the boys can look after me and send one or nine or ten.
0: Sounds awesome. It's going to be such a great weekend down there for the club and for fans of rugby league in the South Island. Very special for you too, Tanner, starting there as a Cantab and an old boy from St. Beats and a Hallswell man as well. It's going to be a lot of fun. Appreciate you joining us on the show, mate. We'll be watching on Sunday as always.
1: Thanks, guys. Appreciate it.
0: Tanner Stowell-Smith with us on the show. Big job for him too this coming weekend, Sammy.
2: Big time. Big time game. I've been so impressed with him, Scotty. I thought he, last year in his debut season, I go, look, he goes all right. He's holding his own in there and, obviously quite far down the pecking order in the concept of the great props they've had to pick from. But yeah. I don't want to overstate this and say he's at the level. But when I saw that Mitch Barnett and Fisher were out, but Tanner was in there reading through the lineup, I didn't go, whoa, what's going on there? I read through the team and went, oh, Fisher's out. Because Tanner Stowell-Smith's name starting didn't jolt. And that's extraordinary for someone 21 games into his first grade career.
0: Things happen quick in NRL, don't they? You know, you kind of prove yourself very quickly or you don't. It's that kind of comp. It is 7:29. We need to get to a break. And then Mills Muliaina will be here and Maya will be here too with your sports news headlines.
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10: Mate meets mate at the stadium. The tickets are on the mobile. 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
11: Richie Agar, how are you feeling about heading to Christchurch?
12: Yeah, really excited. I think, first and foremost, I'm going to say it was just so good to be back at Mount Smart last week. As soon as we walked in, it just seemed like we'd not been there forever. To get the opportunity to play a game in front of a full house at that, you know, magnificent stadium, in front of some more museum.

0: significant amount of that. NZCT, our funding partner, have also contributed a big amount of that. And look, our federations and local partners and clubs have all been finding kind of funding across the country, whether that be through their partners or you know, through reserves that they've developed over time, and that's going to increase to $1.2 million worth of goals across the country by the start of 2027. So, yeah, look, it's been a huge project that has been really well supported by our amazing funding partners, and we can't do it without that support, so it's great to see.
1: Well, that is absolutely brilliant news to hear that it's just making the game accessible for so many more young people who will be inspired to play. Look, before you go, better get your thoughts on the All Whites today, this game against Iran, which is now, what, an hour and 10 minutes away? I'm sure you're going to find a nice, comfortable place to sit down and take it all in. What are your thoughts?
0: Yeah, look, my son has suddenly developed a sniffle and so hasn't been able to get to school today. So I might spend some time watching it with him. But yeah, look, what a World Cup so far. You know, I think there was a bit of concern that expanding to 48 teams, you know, there would be some one-sided games. But you know, outside of the Germany versus our game, you know, you've had some really tight games, some amazing games of football. You got USA, you know, spanking Paraguay, and you know, a North American team to do that to a South American team doesn't happen, you know, too often. Obviously, I'm currently in Australia, but Australia, you know, upsetting Turkey was obviously big news over this part of the world. And even this morning, with hopefully no spoilers, but Capo Verde,
1: yeah,
0: drawing with Spain.
1: Yeah,
0: it's been a really cool World Cup so far, and yeah, I'm really looking forward to watching your Whites play today.
1: Hey Andy, thank you so much for joining us. That's Andy Boyens, New Zealand Football's departing technical director and Whole of Football 2.0 project leader. What a great project it is.
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0: Super Rugby final this year. As I say, you're a Hurricanes fan up against the Chiefs. What's your call, mate?
1: It's got to be, look, the Chiefs are probably the second favourite side. It's got to be the Canes. It's got to be they're just playing so well. And it's right across the board. You know, it's not like a couple of individuals, but the quality is at such a high standard and getting more and more consistent. All the things we blamed them for in the past, they're managing to do this time. And I honestly believe it's got to be our year.
0: All right. Mark Sainsbury, thank you so much. Are you going to the game, mate?
1: Yes, that's what I'm hoping to. I'm up in Auckland at the moment for the men's health. It is terrible because, you know, the problem is we get such a lot of pleasure watching it on the telly where you get all the calls and the replays and the things like that, but there's nothing like watching live rugby. Yeah,
0: good on you, mate. Okay, thanks very much for joining us. All the best for the rest of Men's Health Week. That's Mark Sainsbury there.
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4: 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And I said, no, I feel good. And he goes, well, I'll be nervous when you get on. And I just went, oh, my God. And he comes back laughing. And he goes, oh, my goodness, that was so funny.
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0: with 150 to go. Grabbed by Little Bros. Little Bros takes the lead from Arkansas Kid Don Corleone. Little Bros, it's Hayes again. Little Bros, three quarters of a length.
1: Like father, like son. Little Bros. Standing at Little Avondale in 2026 for $15,000 plus GST.
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0: and the US Open after that, the heat is a real problem. But, you know, it's all part of America in the summer. That's just what you've got to deal with, and everyone has to deal with it. So it's all good.
1: Hey, they made a movie about the Boston Red Sox. Maybe they'll make a movie about the New York Knicks. It's a great story. Mitch McCann, thank you so much for joining us, and enjoy what lies ahead, because it's not going to end right now, is it? You've still got days of it. So good on you, mate.
0: Thanks, guys. Have a good one.
2: 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Thanks to our mates at ECN.
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0: that define his career. 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

0: all the forwards and the defence, and Ozzy did all the attack. And, you know, there was big asks. You had a squad, I think, of 32. So the squads now are over 50. And the boys need more time, more specificity, more focus on them. And that would be justifiable. You know, if we want to get the best out of the players, then, you know, they need to be well-resourced.
1: Pens, who wins the Super Rugby final?
0: Not us. look, both teams are very capable. Hurricanes at home. I guess the challenges that the Chiefs have had the last 3 or 4 years in getting over the line, jeepers, there's, you know, either, both sides are eminently capable and all both deserving. They both had great years, and I'll sit back as an impartial viewer.
2: Well said. Well, I think we'll probably miss you on this show. We enjoy chatting to you on Millsy and Guy, and we always appreciate the time that you've given us, mate. Well done on your tenure, and look forward to seeing whatever comes next. Thank you.
0: Beauty. Nice to chat. Always good to chat. And take care. Hope it all goes well for you. And, who knows? We might chat again sometime.
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12: Well, on Friday, we saw the retirement of one of our greatest cricketers of all time in Kane Williamson. It shocked a few over this part of the world. And joining us now, BJ Watling, who, of course, played many a time alongside Kane Williamson. BJ, thank you for joining us, mate. Were you surprised when you heard the news?
13: Yeah, a little bit. He's been around for such a long time and wasn't potentially expecting it to happen after that first test, but he's obviously made up his mind and is, you know, reasonably happy with his decision. So I think firstly, obviously, congratulations on a fantastic career for him, and all the best for what's next. We'll certainly miss him. I think watching him on the park and doing his thing, but he obviously feels that now's the right time.
14: Hey, Beej, you saw him probably earlier than most. What was your first initial reactions when he

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1: It takes something special to stay on top. Just like Kiwi cricket legend Sir Richard Hadlee, he became the first bowler in history to reach 400 test wickets, taking New Zealand cricket

0: but being there, taking it in, it was pretty special.
1: And what's the whole vibe around parts of America that you've been to anyway around the tournament? Is it captivating the nation?
0: I think it is now. We were in Florida for the All Whites, and you wouldn't know what football is around there. You know, no one really knew what was going on. But we've come to California, and you got to remember the NBA finals and the NHL finals have just wrapped up, and that dominated pretty much all the sports news. But now around the bars, around the hotels, the football is on everywhere. And I think what is huge for this is the USA can do well. They had a big win in their first round, and people are slowly starting to tick on. And you know, even for a game between New Zealand and Iran, the media contingent that were here, you know, I know there's a lot of attention on Iran, but there was still a lot of attention on the Kiwis as well.
1: Okay, and just lastly, mate, I know you've got to go, but just lastly, they take on Egypt next, the All Whites. That is in, what, 5 and a bit days' time, nearly 6 days' time, up in Vancouver as well. So what are their movements over the next wee while? What does the next few days look like for you and them?
0: Well, they're actually right now on a bus back to their base in San Diego. I tell you what, guy, San Diego is a terrific, terrific place. Down the bars and the beaches there. I'm working, so I can't indulge too much.
2: Oh, yeah, whatever.
0: Me. Luckily, I am working because it would be dangerous. But no, they go there for the few days and then they go up to Canada and they stay there until they play Belgium. And then from there, should they make it through, they'll move around. But a terrific setup in San Diego. I'm heading back down there tomorrow, so I'm really looking forward to it. Life's not too bad at the moment.
1: Yeah, it sounds brutal, Zion. It sounds brutal, mate. Great to hear that things are going well. You're doing a terrific job, my friend. Keep it up. We'll chat at some stage soon, no doubt.
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3: Brilliant. Now to dissect game 2 of State of Origin last night with one of New South Wales' greatest. That is, of course, Nathan Highmarsh. Nathan, really appreciate your time. Welcome to the show, mate. First question for you. I guess at halftime you're thinking, well, we could be a real chance of wrapping up a series, and then it quickly went away from you. What are your thoughts on that second half in particular? Oh, welcome in.
4: I knew it was going to be a tough one, considering what happened in the first game, 20-0 down. You know, Ponga obviously sent to the bin. We've heard it all before. But they're a good team, the Queenslanders. But I honestly thought we started.

0: he's got a certain style of player he wants to have, which is obviously someone who is meant to be in the spot when he's going to be in the spot, never gives up, and plays for his team more than he plays for himself.
1: All right, on that then, Jackson Ford would have to be one of the best forwards and players in the NRL competition this year. He can't get a run in blue. Surely a guy with a high work rate, great intensity, yeah, loves the contact. Well,

0: fan or a Warriors fan. Up the Wars, by the way. First say up the Wars. It would be nice to see 40 in one, because at the moment, to be honest with you, there's things that need to probably, there needs to be a bit of a change.
1: And just lastly, Hindy, we've had a bit of chat on this station recently, and I see plenty of chat about it when it comes to the new NRL broadcast deal. Origin stays as it is, or standalone Origin 3-week period in the middle of the season? What say you?
0: Mate, you know what? I like the fact that we play Origin now. I think it's great. It's not broken. Don't fix it. We get to see young talent coming through in sides that are missing Origin stars. And I just leave it how it is. I don't mind how they play it. It's been around for long enough to just keep it how it's going. If it ain't broke, don't fix it.
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3: 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How do you address that?
4: 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And I just went, oh, my God. 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
11: We'll never cause winter a problem. It's just another season. Farmlands.

0: But I hope so, yeah.
1: You think you're good enough? Because a lot of people do.
0: Oh, you never know, but I think I could be.
1: Yeah, well, I'd love to see that, mate. All right, I'm going to let you go and hang out with your family. Congratulations on the Roden deal. We'll call it a deal at this particular point in time, not that it's actually a real deal. And go well, and we'll try and talk to you after all of that and see how it all worked out for you.
0: Yeah, thank you.
1: Thanks, Mark. I appreciate your time, bud.
0: All righty, all good.
1: See ya.
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0: Yeah, just getting older, mate. You know, it's harder to go training, and it's harder to, you know, we don't do what we used to do. We, you know, we're digging holes by hand in the hills, and now we're banging posting with a post driver, and also a bit of farming as well. So we're not doing that those hard yards every day. And I guess as you get older, it gets a bit tougher.
1: Yeah, no, you love it. Hey, you love it, mate. Hey, so what sort of fence are you working on at the moment? A big one?
0: I'm actually putting old school concrete posts in, mate, up the hill for an old couple that have been there sort of 80 years. And yeah, so we're doing that at the moment.
1: You're a bugger for punishment. Shane Bauskill, yeah. It was a real pleasure bumping into you, chatting to you, and watch you in action, because honestly, it is a real art form. Thanks for joining us on The Local Game.
0: Thanks, Stephen. Good to meet you and be involved with the fencing with you. So, and hopefully you learn heaps for next year.
1: I learned plenty. I hope they ask me back.
0: Okay. No worries. Thank you.
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5: 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We'll never cause winter a problem. It's just another season. Farmlands. 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
8: You're listening to The Local Game with Farmlands, where rural never rests. And it's time to talk a little bit of club rugby and not, if you get my drift. Big top four clash in North Harbour Rugby Union today. And that's third place Takapuna up against fourth place East Coast Bays at 2:45. Both teams, and I know Takapuna's already qualified for postseason. Their director of rugby is a man with a CV. If you look at it, you go, my God, he's coached a lot of rugby. And that is Paul Feeney. Paul, thanks for joining us.
9: No problems. Nice to chat.
8: Hey, mate, you played 100 games or thereabouts for Takapuna, then you played 66 for North Harbour. Why did you come home to Takapuna?
9: I first played for Takapuna as a 7-year-old at Tararoa Park a long time ago. And got a lot of friends at the club, still at the club, board members. One was my manager 30 years ago, and people I've coached, and it was just a good fit, really. They trust me, I trust them, they get on with their jobs. We've all got our own skill sets. Now you're coaching kids whose parents you've coached. I've always enjoyed Takapuna. They were always great to me, got very fond memories, and if I can just finish up helping down there, Stephen, I'll be a happy man.
8: Is it the culture, the other part of it, that it just was, you knew

0: know, gone downhill. So it's definitely trending that way. And
1: can you put a finger on why? Or is there just too much choice for kids now?
0: Yeah, there's too much. There's too much going on, and kids don't want to be locked in for 6 months of the year having to do the same thing. And regularly, you know, in 6 Saturdays' time, they want to have the freedom to go away with their friends somewhere. So, you know, it's definitely a different mindset from young people today.
1: Or is the game not as attractive anymore?
0: Soccer getting to the World Cup, you know, I remember when it happened in the 80s, a lot more kids go to soccer.
1: Yeah.
0: I know head knocks, etc. Mums are looking at other games with that side of the game, because that's really out in the public view as well, with, you know, with things that have happened in the last couple of years with some rugby players. So, yeah, there's definitely problems for the NZRU, I believe, at our grassroots level.
1: Because club rugby is where it used to begin. For our All Blacks, right? They used to play club rugby, then play for their province, and then get picked to play for the All Blacks if they were good enough. Then along came Super Rugby, and then rugby academies, and it sort of diluted it to a point where you wonder, and I'd love your opinion on this, where you wonder, young rugby players actually getting up against older players who know how to teach them what rugby is all about and harden them up?
0: Yeah, well, as you said, you know, Buck Shelford to go back and play for North Shore. Eric Rush, Glenn Osborne, Blair Larson, Kevin Borovich, they'd come back to play at Takapuna when I was coaching Takapuna in the 90s. And then they would pass on those skills to the young boys. And obviously that doesn't happen. You're lucky to get a couple of Super Rugby boys back that aren't playing in the 23. We're lucky we've got Tristan Scott and Jack Lee that come back and play. But, all those things add to it. Just young kids these days, they don't get the apprenticeship that young kids did back in the day.
1: What about women's rugby? Where does that sit in the Takapuna environment?
0: Yeah, we haven't got a women's senior team, but in our junior game, junior grades, we have a lot of girls' teams playing Ripper, etc., and they're loving it, and that's growing massively. So that's great for the women's side of the game. That's for real. That's, you know, that women's side I see, especially through the juniors, is really on the up.
1: So that's encouraging for the game itself, is it not?
0: Yeah, definitely. And, you know, most unions are really looking for different ways to promote the game to girls at a young age.
1: You coached a lot of sevens footy. What was that all about? Was that just another part of your development as a coach?
0: Well, I play a lot of sevens, you know, back in the 80s when Harbour first formed, and loved it. You know, you got a bit more space to move, good for your vision, your running lines.
1: Mm.
0: So I love the sevens game. So I've been fortunate to be able to coach sevens. I coached with John McKittrick with North Harbour. You know, we had some pretty good teams there, obviously with the Eric Rushes and the Matua Parkinsons and Carl Tananas, etc. Rua Tupoki.
1: You won a world title with Fiji, didn't you?
0: Yeah, Wayne Pivak and I, when we were coaching Fiji, were asked if we'd coach, and they hadn't won for 2 years, and they asked us if we'd take it, and we ended up beating New Zealand in the final of the World Cup in 2005 at Hong Kong. So very fortunate. We had a star-studded team. You know, Wayne looked after set piece. I looked after defence. But the great man, Waisali Sarevi.
1: Oh, wow.
0: He said, we said, Waisali, can you look after the attack? He said, no problem. So you don't tell Waisali Sarevi how to attack. So it was great having him running our attack. He made us look good. That was the biggest highlight in my rugby career.
1: Yeah, I was about to say, is there anything that you've always wanted to do but you knew it was never going to happen? Did you want to be All Black coach one day? Did you want to be part of the All Black setup?
0: Oh, we all do, but you know, I knew that was not really going to happen. I consider myself fortunate. I've seen a lot of the world through what was my hobby. I lived in different cultures, been involved trying to help a lot of young men get better at a sport they love. I just consider myself very fortunate. And, coaching motivated young men keeps you young as well with the banter you have with them.
1: Yeah.
0: Helping them be the best they can be day in, day out, working hard. And it motivates you and keeps you young, Stephen, honestly, being around, being in the Chiefs in 2020, 2023 was just fantastic for me. Outside Fiji with what happened there, just with 10,000 people at the airport when you come home in Fiji, just actually the coaching itself, the Chiefs in 2023 was by far the highlight. Such a good bunch of men that work hard. We talk about zero egos. Clayton McMillan, he just ran a great ship with, my good friend Roger Randall there in attack. That was just a fantastic environment to be involved in.
1: So when it comes down to it, Paul, there's that lovely Māori phrase, he tangata, he tangata, he tangata. For you, it's all been about the people, the people, the people.
0: Well, I've always told people, for me, coaching rugby is 50% on field and 50% off field. And seeing young men develop, being invited to a 21st or a wedding, helping them off the field just privately, if they feel they've got that relationship with you, that's a massive part of rugby as a coach.
1: Mate,
0: having that connection and seeing people develop knowing you've had a little bit to do with that, you think it's like being a school teacher, I suppose, with some kids that, tough kids, and you help them and you see them grow as a person.
1: Mate, that'll do me. That's a great way to finish a chat. I appreciate your time. Best of luck against East Coast Bays today, and we'll talk again sometime.
0: Yep, lovely chatting. Thank you very much. Have a good day.
1: Yeah, you too, Paul. Thanks.
0: Okay, bye-bye.
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5: 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How do you address that?
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3: Rural never calls winter a problem, it's just another season. 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
4: Time now to wrap up this edition of The Local Game. Producer Henry has dived in for a quick chat, and on the back of Paul Feeney talking about how he sees the club game dying, that's not the first coach that's told us that on The Local Game. That's a real concern for New Zealand rugby.
5: It is. Like you said, it's not the first person, and I feel like that's the growing sense around a lot of clubs, not only rugby, but a lot of club sports in New Zealand at a grassroots level is feeling that way. So, yeah, I think it's worrying, but I think there just needs to be some more proactive ideas about how we can actually improve that.
4: Yeah, well, I think he wants to take it back to the local game and a bit more emphasis on it. We've heard it all before.
5: Yeah, we have.
4: Grassroots. And so I think NZR needs to listen to the people, because, you know, this guy's been going around for years. His CV's amazing.
5: And the people in club they need to listen to, the ones that actually have to deal with these issues daily, not the people up above making the decisions of the club.
4: Because like every other sport in this country, everyone is a volunteer. Yeah. They're doing it for the love of the game. But I think the worrying thing that he said for me, kids don't want to commit.
5: Yeah.
4: Kids don't want to commit to a full season. But there you go. Really busy little show this morning. Hearing from Marco Manson, Shane Bauskill on fencing, of course, Paul Feeney on rugby. Good times here on The Local Game, brought to you by Farmlands. Rural never calls winter a problem. It's just another season. Farmlands, where rural never rests. And on that note, on behalf of producer Henry, I'm Stephen McIver. Remember, the most important thing when it comes to sport is local. And this is The Local Game. See you

0: 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Dennis Bergkamp's glorious goal, 1998.
1: One touch can change everything. 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But Dennis Bergkamp has other ideas, a touch of genius.
2: Dennis Bergkamp, there's the ball on. Dennis Bergkamp!
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8: World Cup against the United States. Both teams winners in round one of the group stage, and now all the talking throughout the week is done. Let the rivalry take to the field from Seattle. It's the United States against the Socceroos here on SEN. This is the Global Game pre-game show. 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Jordan Canellis with you here on the pre-game show ahead of the Socceroos taking on the United States, which kicks off in about an hour from now. Simon Hill and Andy Harper will be on the call for you from Seattle Stadium here on SEN, but we've got a big pregame coming your way. Of course, the Socceroos, off the back of their 2-0 win against Turkey in the first round of group stage matches last week, a great way to start the 2026 FIFA World Cup for Australia, and the United States winners against Paraguay last week as well in what was an impressive display. So both teams winners from the first round, and now they meet and go head-to-head. After all the smack-talking has been done, not only during the week, but in the months leading up to this World Cup, this is finally the day that we have all been waiting for from both sides of the world. From here in Australia, where the crowds are already gathering all across our nation, all across our capital cities, pubs, bars and public squares are full already, and from the United States it is packed over there, of course, and the Green and Gold Army that are over there for Australia are doing us proud. Let's revisit where we've come from to get to where we are today.
9: It's Nestor Iraconda! 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What a goal from one end of the pitch to the other! Nestor Iraconda, you star!
10: TNT, look at that goal, just beautiful from this story.
11: When I first got the ball, I was like, wow, you know, he just fell in front of me, and then my body just started doing what it does. I didn't control anything, you know, it just happened, and it was a good goal in my opinion, and I had to dedicate the celebration to Timmy Cahill.
9: It's Connor Mack!

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1: You know, old school, you know, with the, with the plastic and credit ball.
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0: Or Rick and Chappy.
3: Ricardo thinks he can take five penalties and score two.
4: So
3: 40%. Which I think is outrageous.
4: Yeah, well, you think I get more?
3: No.
4: Okay. All right.
3: Two out of five against a Premier League goalkeeper.
0: Afternoons with Staffy.
4: Brett Phillips, first Supos.
5: Everyone's just saying, get a ticket to the final and go and watch Yannick Sinner play Carlos Alcaraz. I can't remember a more pronounced certainty of who's going to play in the final.
0: Millsian Guy.
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7: 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What a reaction. 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
1: You know, old school, you know, with the, with the plastic and credit ball.
2: Yeah.
1: And you know, you're on your way to 30 and you're thinking, oh, yeah, I'll go get 100 here.
0: Or Rick and Chappy.

0: Interesting. I can't see Cheeky getting much out of much change out of the Mexican team, though.
1: I'm really having a hard time getting a judge on those two sides, Rick. I'm probably coloured by my observations and thoughts of South Africa in that first game of the tournament, where they were absolutely dreadful and offered absolutely nothing. It was just so uninspiring. It was so conservative. But they dominated the ball. Probably the better team against Czechia. Or is that a sign maybe Czechia is just off colour at the moment? So, yeah, they've given themselves a sniff. But, yeah, I'm very unconvinced by those two sides at the moment.
0: Czechia are quite an old side, right, Daniel? They're having to play all their games at altitude and all their games in Mexican heat and humidity. And their base is in New England. So I don't think they're helping themselves. I looked at this before the tournament and thought, you know, Tomáš Souček, it's obviously been in the Premier League for a long time with West Ham. He looks like he's played 90 minutes at kickoff. What's he going to look like after 90 minutes at altitude and in 33-degree heat? And so before the tournament, I had Czechia to finish bottom of this group. And then when South Africa turned in that performance against Mexico, I was like, oh, maybe I've read this wrong. But, you know, that South African side, maybe the occasion did them in the opening game, because 8 of them are in the team that are the Champions League winners of Africa, you know, which, as we know, is a pretty damn good competition. So,
1: yeah, it is. And so, they essentially picked their team out of two clubs in South Africa,
0: yeah,
1: right?
0: So Orlando,
1: they
0: have Pirates, great continuity. Who won the league, and Mamelodi Sundowns, who won the Champions League. So, yeah, I wasn't surprised to see them get better. I expected better, though, like you said, against the Mexicans first game up. So that's what happened yesterday. We're going to look forward to what is coming up shortly here on a Studs Up special for the 2026 FIFA World Cup here on Sport Nation. Of course, place where you can hear 39 commentaries from across the tournament throughout over the next few weeks. And when we come back, if you've not tuned into the podcast before, there's a little treat for you coming up next, because the favourite part of the pod for most people is Lockie's stat attack, and we'll do that next.
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9: Hello, Daniel and Rick Dog. Everyone is talking about who's been better at the World Cup so far, Messi or Ronaldo. I've calculated the numbers from the first games. Messi has hit with 59 breaks with 80% completion. Ronaldo only attempted one line break, but he did have 100 completion. Messi attempted 40 passes with 75 completion. That's double CR7, who only attempted 20 passes, but he did have a 95 completion. Who did the most running? Ronnie ran over 8,000 metres. Leo only 6,800 metres. Ronaldo's top speed was 30.7 kilometres per hour. Messi is a little slower at 29.5 kilometres per hour. But the most important stat, shots on goal. Ronaldo had 3 attempts and no goals. Messi had 6 attempts and scored 3 bangers. So who do you think's better, Messi or Day? If you want to nerd out on all the stats, you've got to check out the FIFA Training Centre website.
10: All right, there you go. That is Lockie's stat attack for you. And I don't think there's too much doubt as to who's had the better World Cup so far. Daniel, and Lionel Messi, a hat trick in that
11: World
10: first
11: Cup?
10: Game.
11: The last one?
10: Wow.
11: 2022.
10: Yeah.
11: The last time Cristiano Ronaldo scored in a FIFA World Cup game, Rick, was the opening group stage game against Ghana in Qatar in 2022. That was a great moment for him because I think that meant he was the first player to score at 5 different World Cup tournaments. The guy has been utterly amazing. It's a truly extraordinary career. And I'm getting this out because I know the army of social media fans of Cristiano Ronaldo come out strong. And I'm already tentative enough today because there's some big games looming in my mind. Anyway, Rick, I'll carry on. But he's done nothing since. I think Messi scored 7 World Cup goals since Ronaldo last scored.
10: Yeah.
11: It's not a debate in 2026, right? It's not a debate. And I'm sorry, Ronaldo fans, if you want to talk more broadly over the spectrum of their career, in big games, what's Ronaldo done in big games in the FIFA World Cup? I'm pretty sure in 8 World Cup knockout games, he's never scored or assisted.
10: Yeah.

0: distance. He's just a really good footballer. Smart. Even when out of possession, he makes some good runs. And he's sharp enough pace-wise, but the finish for the first one, just delicious. And maybe we should pivot on to New Zealand. The more I've watched those goals, the more I'm like, was that us?
1: Was that us? I've said this a couple of times, Daniel, but if that second goal was scored by Argentina or Spain or Brazil, it'd be leading the highlights for 24 hours on every news channel around the world.
0: Yeah. And I thought, and I certainly, my big wish heading into that game, as I said on previous shows, was I just want a New Zealander to thump one in, lash one in. Can we go all Australia and, you know, pull off a wonder goal? But you know what? We did it as a collective. How many people were involved in that second goal you reference? Five or six?
1: Yeah, yeah. I mean,
0: And Chris Wood's centre forward play was just fabulous. Absolutely fabulous for both goals. Perfect layoff, and Eli just really cool, calm, smart finish it, lifting it over the keeper who's on rushing to him. And gee, we were close to dreamland at that stage because it was too far out to get really carried away. Yeah, so frustrating. I'm still frustrated. We didn't see that one out, Rick, but I feel way better about our chances now.
1: Yeah, I mean, and we got the Egyptians coming up, right? New Zealand played Egypt in 2025 in Egypt in one of those FIFA series games. There was no Mo Salah, but there was Omar Marmoush in that team, and it was a 1-0 loss. And I think the New Zealand team's come a long way since, what, 18 months ago, whatever that was. I'm really interested to see how they match up against this Egyptian side, because I think one of the things that's held the All Whites back in the past is a lack of belief, and I kind of think they're going to have the belief now.
0: Yeah, I was quite impressed with Egypt against Belgium. Belgium just have more quality, right? But I don't think they allowed a shot on target in the first half. There was a bit more huffing and puffing from the Belgians in the second, and they did get the equaliser in the end. But Ashour put Egypt in front with an absolute thunder strike, wasn't it? But just really neat football, and then he lashed it in from outside of the area for his first international goal. But I was really impressed with, A, their organisation, and B, their desire. They chased everything. They were right up for it. Mo Salah might be on the downside of his career, but when you've got him, he was able to drop into pockets of space and sort of provide more of a conductor role, which was interesting, rather than him loitering in a box like another aged veteran we've just spoken about. He was doing what was best for the side, right? Marmoush, probably not at his very best, and it's going to be a daunting, very daunting assignment against Egypt, and we just need to be a little bit sharper defensively.
1: You're on the Studs Up Sport Nation World Cup special on your Saturday morning. It is 25 away from 11, still 1-0. Morocco leads Scotland with 10 left in the first half of that game. When we come back here on the Studs Up Sport Nation special, we'll have a look at Brazil-Haiti coming up later on today, a couple of other games, including Netherlands-Sweden as well, and talk about where Auckland FC go next, and Tim Payne officially off to Paraguay.
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8: We're at the finish line for our Saturday session Studs Up special. One last one, Rick. Any changes to the All Whites?
9: Knowing Darren Baisley, no. But if I was putting this team together, probably, yeah. I thought Libby got turned around a few times. Still doesn't look that sharp at the moment, so I might look with the pace of Salo to play Ben Old at that, in that left-back spot, mate. And they need a bit of better comms between the two centre-backs because that's two games in a row they've been caught with a big gap in the middle of them for a goal. So I don't know if you look at Tyler Bindon there or you have another conversation, but yeah, those would be two changes I'd look at.
8: Good man, mate. Great having you on board. I think you're back next in a fortnight's time because I think next Saturday we've got another New Zealand game, so I get confused with the roster and the schedule.
9: Mate, we'll be talking football regardless.
8: Oh, no, it's so good. Thanks, mate. Great to have you on board. Ricardo Ball, my Studs Up co-host, joining us there to review the week, the day, and tomorrow. The Saturday session rolls on after the break. Tim Bateman, Grant Elliott will be our features at 11:15, looking at the Super Rugby final. Tim Bateman and Grant Elliott swinging both ways. As the Black Caps have taken firm control of the second test against England. Plus, the White Ferns finally on the board at the T20 World Cup.
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0: Let's talk some cricket because both our national sides, the White Ferns and the Black Caps, firmly in our sights and thinking at the moment. The Black Caps find themselves in a dominant position after 3 days of the second test against England, while the White Ferns finally on the board at the T20 Women's World Cup, looking to defend their crown. Of course, they open with losses to the West Indies and Sri Lanka, hugely disappointing, particularly in the field. And they've scratched over the line, scraped, clawed their way to a 4-run win over Ireland. Let's discuss this with a former Black Cap all-rounder and, of course, co-host of this show. It's the great man himself, Mr. Grant Elliott. Hello, Grant. Where are you today? It was field days last week, man of the people.
1: Yeah, well, it's just a quiet day at home and just cooked breakfast, some beef sausages and eggs. And we're going to be heading to the Hurricanes later on tonight, so up the Canes. I know that everyone's supporting the Canes. Everyone wants the Canes to win.
0: Oh, you know, single-handedly saving Super Rugby, Grant, right?

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9: Coming towards the top of the hour, great to have your company. Hurriedly trying to bring up the Scotland-Morocco game. We are now into stoppage time. No change to the score. Morocco took the lead after just 70 seconds, and it remains Morocco 1, Scotland 0. We've played about 2.5 minutes of the 6 added minutes. So it looks like Morocco will go to 4 points. Scotland will remain on 1, still a chance to progress to the final group game, but they're going to have to get a result against Czechs, notes, Brazil.
10: Oh, yeah, great. Good luck, guys.
9: Yeah. Mm. Yeah. Man, I feel for my jocks. Like, they've been to a World Cup since 98 and get drawn against Brazil again. They're always seemingly
10: Brazil
9: up against
10: and
9: Brazil.
10: Morocco.
9: 82.
10: Damn.
9: One in the 70s, I'm sure. 98. 98, they played Brazil. Anyway, so yeah, Morocco 1, Scotland 0. Brazil, Haiti to follow. If you missed it earlier today, it was Australia. Beaten by the US of A, the USA winning 2-0, both coming in the first half.
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12: I think it's almost an element of the Hurricanes are the beauty and the Chiefs are the beast. You know, the Hurricanes, they're sort of the Ferrari of the competition, score points from anywhere. We've seen what his stuff has done. Not only in his carries, but his offload game, the way he attracts defenders and his ability to free up the outside. And then the Chiefs are just dominating set piece.
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0: 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Get in!
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